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0: is Radio with Josiah Queen. Hi, I'm Donna Cruz. If you're tired of all the bad news, lean in for just a second. There's a chef at a nursing home in Kansas, and he started doing something really beautiful to help the people who live there feel more at home. Ryan started asking residents for their old family recipes, and then he started making them. And he said, these aren't fancy dishes. It's like somebody's mom's potato soup or the casserole they made for their kids. Maybe the dessert that always found its way to the table at Christmas. And you know how food does that thing where just one smell can take you right back? He said people suddenly felt like they were back in their old kitchen, almost hearing the voices of the people they haven't sat around the table with in years. But this is the part that I thought was really sweet. Chef Ryan says when he serves one of these recipes, the resident whose recipe it is gets to eat first. Everybody waits. And for just a moment, they're not being served a meal at a nursing home. They're sharing something that's theirs with everybody, something they once made for the people they loved. It's their recipe. It's their history. And it's their turn to feel like they're nurturing people again.
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0: Zach Williams on his radio, Wait For Me. I'm Donna Cruz. 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
1: A few isolated showers or thunderstorms early, otherwise a decrease in the cloud cover, mid-70s overnight. Isolated showers and thunderstorms returning on Saturday, mid to upper 90s with a heat index near 105. Slight chance of showers and storms Sunday, mid to upper 90s. We're on our way to the upper 90s Monday, mid-90s on Tuesday. I'm meteorologist Sally Russell with more lifting and encouraging music next on His Radio 89.3.
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5: But their strengths drive us nuts because too much of a good thing isn't a good thing. You know, so too much talking, would you just go away? You know, and if I would have been raised that way, I wouldn't be here on the radio with you today. So we have to see that, oh, this is a strength to develop, not a problem to eliminate.
6: Yeah.
5: And that's a powerful choice that parents have.
7: That's Dr. Kathy Cook describing some practical ways you can nurture your child in the unique ways he or she is smart. You're going to want to stick around for the rest of the story as we continue an insightful conversation today on Focus on the Family with Jim Daly. I'm John Fuller.
6: We had a fascinating conversation last time with Dr. Kathy about her book, Eight Great Smarts. 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I mean, it's got everything there. You just go and you can listen to thousands of programs, but Kathy's will be there today, and you can listen to her last time and today.
7: Yeah, and Dr. Kathy Cook is always a favorite with our audience, Jim. She's a speaker, an author, researcher, podcaster, and she founded a great organization called Celebrate Kids. As you said, we're covering some of the content in her book, Eight Great Smarts. Stop by our website to get a copy.
6: Dr. Kathy, welcome back.
5: Thank you. I'm so happy to be here.
6: It's fun.
5: Thank you for your support.
6: I enjoy talking with you because you love kids.
5: Totally.
6: I love kids.
5: Yeah.
6: I mean, kids are hilarious. They're so, first of all, I don't know if this is a smart or not, but kids are so blunt.
5: True.
6: They're just out there, right? You know, especially like things like different hair color, mm-hmm. different skin color. They just say it.
5: They don't have a filter like
6: right.
5: we
6: they
5: do.
6: Have, they, right. they haven't developed that yet.
5: Right.
6: I don't know. Sometimes you got to be ready as a parent, right?
5: Yes. This is true.
6: And then you start saying things like, oh, we don't say that to people. Did you ever? Just that experience is so funny. Mm-hmm. Listen, we covered last time the word smart child, the picture smart child, the logic smart child. And it was good.
5: Thank you.
6: It really is good. And it's one of those concepts that you can really latch into. Mm-hmm. It's kind of like I mentioned last time, like Kevin Lehman with the birth order mm-hmm. book. It may not fit 100%, but there right. are, it's like a spiritual kind of insight that somebody like you or Kevin Lehman or Gary Chapman, mm-hmm. you just hit on it and yeah. it's right there. And once you expose it to the rest of us, we're going, oh my goodness, she's absolutely right.
5: I love that. I do think this is visible. You can see this
6: yeah.
5: and you can see it in yourself and you can see it in kids, which does make it really fun.
6: How do we manage patience with children's smarts when we don't align with that smart? And I think that really does drive some parents a little to impatience.
5: Oh, totally understandable. It's not about us. It's about them. You know, you chose to have children or you chose to be a teacher. So we love them well by letting them be who they are with boundaries, which are blessings when love is the goal. So just, you know, if you have a word smart kid, it doesn't mean to let them talk forever. There needs to be obedience. There needs to be blessings. But we offer input and instruction so that they can be smart with their smarts. Not that they would have the smarts diminished in them.
6: You know, so often as parents, we say to ourselves, I wish I could have a do-over.
5: Mm.
6: You know, especially when the kids are young and we lack patience to do the right thing. And, you know, we get angry. We
5: sure.
6: have an outburst. Hopefully that's it. And there's no physical issues or something like that. But in the normal parenting, how do we get ahead of that? I know so many people having children right now. It's awesome. And I'd love to be able to have them tip into this discussion. But as a parent, how do you not have those regrets? How do you do it well the first time? I mean, what would you say to a 28-year-old young mom who's got a new child, and or maybe a 3-year-old?
5: Right.
6: And,
5: right.
6: You know, how do I not make those mistakes?
5: But there's a big part of me that wants to say you will make those mistakes.
6: That's fair.
5: So it's how you respond to them that really matters.
6: What do you concentrate on as a new parent to make sure that you minimize those mistakes? Patience.
5: Raising the children you were given, not the children you wish you had.
6: Oof.
5: Making sure that if you have a picture smart child, you ask about her vivid imagination and you spend a lot of money on paper and watercolor.
6: Right. And be okay with it.
5: And you'd be okay with that.
6: What if they color the walls? That's
5: well,
6: the problem.
5: Well, then if, so maybe you have, yeah.
6: They color, or maybe you do. Like, well, this is your wall.
5: Exactly.
6: Yeah.
5: If your child can handle the fact that this is your wall, but this isn't your wall, let them color on the wall. It's just a wall.
6: And you can paint
5: then,
6: it.
5: And then you make the, but if it's disobedience, then the yeah. child, there's a consequence, which would include that the child gets to repaint the wall. So there is a consequence for the choice, but we expect them to be smart with their smarts. We honor who God's created them to be, and we want to give them opportunities to be successful. So we do let them finger paint, but we do it outside, and they're wearing clothes that we don't care if they get messy, and that we believe in our believing that God was smart to make our children this way, and that it's our privilege, responsibility to nurture them up in the way that they've been created to be, to believe that your picture smart children will be, you know, art teachers or historians or great Bible scholars because they can see it come alive in their mind and they teach with such vivid language that everybody in their church is like, that was the best message ever. Like, believe that God's done something powerful for your kids and don't get in the way. And yeah. if you're in the way, apologize, ask to be forgiven, get yourself some help, know who you are, celebrate that. Don't lust after somebody else's smarts. I could go on and on.
6: Yeah, this, no, it's good.
5: This is why I wrote the book, you know, to give people hope that they can get it right, because it's complicated. Kids yeah. are complex.
6: This is a little tongue-in-cheek, but it's actually true. When our boys were young, I mean, they were out on the sidewalk painting with chalk. Guess who came to pay a visit? The HOA president.
5: Oh, my goodness.
6: We don't allow chalk painting.
5: No.
6: I mean, my kids are like 5 and 3.
5: That's
6: I'm going,
5: wrong.
6: Totally wrong. So anyway, but I'm sure a few people are going, yep, that's my HOA
5: right,
6: too.
5: Right.
6: But, you know, roll with the punches. Find a way to let your kids express themselves appropriately.
5: Right, and this is our chance for us to say, no, we will obey our rulers. You know, yeah. that's biblical.
6: Yeah, that's a great way to handle it.
5: And then we
6: it.
5: Find the backyard cement, you know,
6: yeah, right.
5: where they can't be seen.
6: Pour a slab
5: or we
6: there.
5: Go to the park to swing on the swing set, but we take our bucket of sidewalk chalk and we leave really cool messages on the sidewalk. God loves you.
6: Oh, that's good.
5: And have you noticed the daisies in the corner? I mean, and yeah, then the next good. Kids who come get blessed by that.
6: For the new listeners today and viewers, let's hit the 8 just topically. Just
5: oh,
6: let's
5: sure.
6: hit them and then we'll pick up descriptions on the latter end.
5: Okay. And everybody has the capacity for all 8. I want to say that.
6: Yeah.
5: Because God's a generous God. So word smart people think with words. Logic smart people think with questions. Picture smart people think with their eyes, with visuals. Music smart people think with rhythms and melodies. Body smart people with movement and touch. Nature smart people with patterns, people smart people with other people, and self-smart people think deeply inside of themselves with reflection.
6: This is going to be good. I'm looking forward to covering hopefully all of them if we can, but
5: great.
6: Certainly most of them. Music smart, you mentioned that one. I am not music smart. Man, I am like tone deaf.
5: Yeah.
6: I don't have it.
5: And okay, that's okay. It's
6: yeah.
5: okay to say that that's number 7 or 8 for me if I were to make a list, because to think that we have all 8 to the max would be arrogant and that's not appropriate. But those of us who do have music smart brain cells, we think with rhythms and melodies. We make music when we're excited. So we whistle, toe-tap, bebop, and we might choose a church for the quality of the worship, and we might spend a lot of our free time and our money on music. And these are kids who will go to the nursery when they're 2, and they'll find the glockenspiel. Those are kids asking for piano lessons when they're 6.
6: Oh, wow.
5: So you can look at what do they enjoy in their free time, and that's going to show you maybe what they're going to grow up and become.
6: I remember Troy and I only went to his piano lesson once, and it was like 8 weeks in. So the piano instructor says, let's play the key of G. If you don't know where it's at, ask your parent.
5: No.
6: So I'm sitting on the bench with him, and Troy's looking at me like, where's G? I'm going, Troy, I'm so sorry. I haven't a clue. So I had to wave to the teacher and have her come over. I felt like, stupid.
5: I am so sorry again. She didn't need to do that to you.
6: Well, no, but I needed somebody to tell him where G was.
5: Well, anyway.
6: But, yeah. I mean, that's part of it. So it's hard for me, again, as a parent, to think that my child could be music smart. It's so out of my orbit. Mm. I'm not even sure how do I relate to that?
5: I appreciate you bringing that up, because there is research that suggests that The earlier the smarts are awakened, the greater the likelihood they're a strength for a lifetime. So normally it would be that the parent would be modeling something that the child would want to become. So my parents were both music smart, so Dave and I developed music smart ability early on in our lives. In your case, you're right. Like, you didn't model that for your son, so it's surprising to you. But I think if you don't give a kid piano lessons, you won't know
6: right.
5: if God created that kid to be music smart. Again, created in God's image, not ours. It's 100% wired into us by God and nurtured into children by God's people.
6: Yeah.
5: So God's in charge of all of it, whether it's through the DNA, if you will, the creative intent God has when he makes us, and then the experiences. Like, you could take a kid to a concert, and they could be like, I want to play the piano. Dad, that was the most amazing thing I've ever heard. And then he's 8 and you start piano lessons because he went to the symphony and he heard this guy on this big, black, massive piano go crazy nuts. And the kid is like, that was the most beautiful thing I've ever heard.
6: Interesting. I read some brain research that said before 6 years old, you develop tone ability, tonal ability, and foreign language. If you're exposed before like age 6, you'll pick up foreign languages quicker. Yep. Isn't that interesting?
5: Yeah, the brain is amazing.
6: Yeah. All right, body smart. Now, you can make so much fun of this one, right? I mean, what is a body smart?
5: Oh, come on. These are the movers, shakers.
6: Look at my biceps.
5: Well, your body's smart, Jim, in that you talk with your hands.
6: I do.
5: And I've watched you lean back and lean forward. I talk with my hands. If I put my hands in my pocket, they'll be there for like 10 seconds when I'm giving a speech. But body smart people think with movement and touch. We might be athletic. We might be in drama. We can make our whole body look angry, even though we're not. We can pour a glass of milk and not spill. We are the surgeons who will get the body back together right. The chiropractor who keeps the person's body on the table. Huh. You know, the drummer versus the flute player.
6: So like dexterity plays
5: dexterity would be part of it. Huh. And yeah, we turn every chair into rocking chairs. If you're raising a body smart kid, buy him a clipboard and let him study his spelling words walking in the backyard. Let him swing on the swing set when he's memorizing a poem. And that body smartness, if you will, is going to enhance the ability to learn. It seems foreign to us because it might not work for us. But again, it might be the kid that you were given.
6: Hmm. You know, in that context, there's been a lot of many articles talking about over-prescription on ADHD, ADD.
5: Yes.
6: I would think this plays into that. Body smart people can be very active and irritating, if I could say it that way.
5: Yes.
6: So parents, from what I understand from the literature, a lot of parents are over-prescribing with their physicians things to control body expression. How do you feel about that?
5: Can I be brave here?
6: Yeah.
5: I think in many cases, we are medicating out of children the greatest channel God's given them through which they can embrace life.
6: What a beautiful way to look at that.
5: Thank
6: but again,
5: you.
6: It requires patience on the parent's part.
5: And you know, the proper diagnosis, the proper pediatrician, the proper exam of food and food dyes and sleep patterns and all kinds of things. If children have been gifted by God to be body smart, you'll know it early on. And they need, as everyone else does, we talked about it in the last episode, self-control, self-respect, and respect for others. I teach children that even if you're the most body smart kid in the class, you're not allowed to move if it makes it hard for the teacher to teach and hard for the other students to learn. You can choose to control yourself. So I read about this in the book, a child who drums their fingers on the table, which is a combination of maybe music smart and body smart, and they like it. It actually calms them down. It might give them energy, but it's bothering to everybody else. You can teach that child to take their fingers and do it on their thigh under the desk.
6: Huh.
5: And I'll say to kids, it's not as satisfying because it doesn't make noise.
6: Right.
5: But it's not about you being happy all the time.
6: Ooh,
5: it's about you learning to live in community, and you need to do that. And by the way, guys, learning to live in community starts in the family. So it's not a question, like for our listeners, it's not a question of how do I get that to stop? Like, stop it. It's how do I redirect all that energy to something less offensive? And that's doable. But again, it takes instruction, not punishment. And it takes compassion and empathy and love and a choice.
6: Yeah.
5: And I love your emphasis on patience. Absolutely.
7: No, that's really good advice.
5: Thanks.
7: And our guest today on Focus on the Family with Jim Daly is Dr. Kathy Cook. We're talking about some of the content in her wonderful book called 8 Great Smarts, Discover and Nurture Your Child's Intelligences. And of course, we have that here at the ministry. 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
6: Dr. Kathy, what does it look like to be nature smart? This one I'm a little lost on as well.
5: These kids think with patterns, and so do the adults. they know that it's not a blue jay, it's a blue bird, because they remember where the blue goes on the body or the wing of the bird. Huh. They might know the names of the clouds. You know, I travel every week on an airplane. You'd think I'd know the names of the clouds. I don't. I'm not terribly nature smart, although I'm word smart. My vocabulary for nature is weaker. Nature smart kids would rather be outdoors than indoors. They'll do better in biology than they will in chemistry. Huh. They'll do better in earth science than they will in physics. They want to sit outside at a restaurant. They love to get dirty. They dig in the dirt, and they'll run the pet store at the mall, and they'll be dog walkers when they're 14 earning money for church camp in the summer.
6: Hmm. Yeah, I hadn't even thought about it in terms of those patterns that we see and watching snowflakes or
5: exactly.
6: something. Right.
5: Yeah, the nature smart kid looks out the window and is distracted by that and talks to the dog more than they talk to the mom.
6: Yeah.
7: What are some ways then, Dr. Kathy, that we can foster that child who just longs to be outdoors?
5: And
7: maybe my lifestyle right now and ours as a family doesn't allow for so much time outdoors.
5: I appreciate that question. Maybe we're living in an apartment and it's not safe to be out at a park. But you can go to the park as a family. You can walk through a botanical garden for free in most cities. You can go to a garden shop and buy a tulip or a geranium and plant it, and it's on the windowsill of your child's bedroom. And you could ask for a Zoo membership for Christmas rather than another toy that a week later they'll forget they have in the closet. Mm. So, and I think, again, we can do this. I love your question, John, because we're born with the capacity for all eight, but they do have to be awakened, and it's the activities and the games and the books and the conversations that will do that.
7: Yeah. My wife is definitely a nature smart person.
5: Cool.
7: I like the outdoors, but we spent so many summers camping.
5: Perfect.
7: To the point where at one point, one of our daughters said, do we have to do this again? I'm so tired of camping. And I think what I hear you saying is give them opportunities and you'll find out.
5: Yes. Do they gravitate toward that or not? If we never give them the opportunity for camping or piano lessons, we won't know and they won't know where their gifts might lie.
6: This idea of people smart, that's intriguing to me. I would assume that would be things like they can read a room pretty quickly.
5: Yes.
6: They know the people. They see behind the eyes of that person.
5: Yeah.
6: But children actually have that capacity?
5: Oh, yes, sir. And I think this is the most important smart, because it's how they know who is safe for them.
6: Okay.
5: They can walk into a room and go, oh, I'm going to sit there. Or then, I'm going to avoid that person. And these are the kids who, you know, your sons, when they were young, they walked up to you and they wanted you to say yes, but you had no written all over your face, so they turned away. And then you're like, can I help you? And the kid is like, no. And you're like, I have time now. And the kid is like, I don't care, you know, because I want a yes. So it's a really, really important skill. It's been awakened later because of the pandemic and masking and eyes down on devices. And we don't ask our kids to look up and say please and thank you.
6: Let's go a little slower on that, because this is critical. I mean, what you're saying is that the years of COVID muted that ability to develop people smarts.
5: It's a great verb that you use there. Right. It's never too late, but we have to understand that we have children from a certain age group, you know, 5 to 10 years old now, maybe, that were raised in that, and we need to help them. And we need to get their eyes off of their devices so that they can look up and go, oh, that person's happy, that person's sad, that person's mad. Otherwise, again, they won't know who's for them.
6: Yeah.
5: And the other thing that's so powerful about being people smart, and you two gentlemen are so good at this, it is interacting with people to develop truth. It's collaborating, networking. These are kids who can debate without arguing. They can persuade and

0: That's really good. How do you, and I want to make sure we hear this clearly, in teaching a people smart child not to manipulate, because you kind of put the dark end of this is their ability to manipulate is quite high,
1: right?
0: Versus the ability to use their people smart for good,
1: right?
0: Again, just talk about it in that context, and then for the parent who's now troubled that they can outsmart the parent.
1: Oh, definitely.
0: Yeah, that's their
1: very unfortunate.
0: Yeah, but yeah. Speak to that whole thing.
1: Yeah, all of the eight have a dark side, which I do write about in the book. Yeah, people smart kids can manipulate. I've asked children and young adults, how many of you can get your mom to say yes when she should have said no?
0: All the hands go up?
1: At least 80%, and then they laugh. And yeah. Then I say, don't ever be proud again of doing something you good. Shouldn't have done that you can do. And I can do that as the outside stranger, you know, but so can the mom. The mom can say, now that they're listening to this broadcast, the mom and the dad can say, hey, we're going to listen to this together. I want you to hear from the expert. And we're going to train you to use your ability for good and not evil. So you can be full of grace more readily than somebody else, but we're not going to let you manipulate anymore. So this is where the mom stands up for herself and has respect and says to the child, we're not going there. I said no, already answered, go to bed. And I'm not, again, that's a whole nother episode, but we can do that, and we can make sure that our kids know that you have a talent and a gift that God's chosen for you. Praise God. Don't use it the way you're using it.
0: Okay, last, we did get through these. And
1: I'm amazed.
0: Yeah, self-smart, which I do want to just pause on this one because it's really intriguing to me. Mm-hmm. I think it's a little less clear.
1: Okay.
0: The self-smart one.
1: Yeah.
0: What does that world look like for the self-smart child?
1: Although it's last, it's not least important. Like, just something has to be last,
0: yeah.
1: Right? So self-smart people think deeply inside of themselves. Uh-huh. They've never heard an easy question. Even, what do you want for lunch? Well, I saw that mom has ham in there, but I had it yesterday. I don't know. I wonder what we're having for dinner. That might help me decide. Seriously, every question can require a complex analysis.
0: Wow.
1: And it needs to feel right. So they need patience. And they, you know what they tell me, Jim? They tell me they're slow. These are the children that tell me they're stupid.
0: Oh, interesting.
1: Because there's
0: But they're thinking deeply.
1: They're thinking deeply.
0: So it's quite opposite.
1: It's exactly.
0: Yeah.
1: Exactly. And it's so interesting. They need quiet, peace, privacy, and space. And many of them tell me, but I share a bedroom. And my dad looks under the mattress, and my mom empties the backpack. I'm like, they should, you're a kid, you know. But let them go out on the porch swing and think something through. Yeah. If you do family devotions, start it out and share the message for the night and share your worship song and pray, and then give them all a question and let everybody in the family separate for 4 minutes. You can go to wherever you want as long as you are within the sound of the bell. And when the bell rings, come back. Everybody will benefit from that, but the self-smart kids are like, oh, cool. Because now they can think without you staring at them while they're thinking, which drives them absolutely nuts. So peace, quiet, privacy, space. To encourage them to know that you're not slow, you're a deep thinker, it'll change them. Yeah. And understand the thing that's hard, Jim, a lot of self-smart people, their joy is knowing. And so they're not likely to share with the church, the community, the school, or the mom and dad what they know, which is sad. Mm-hmm. Because they tend to know very, very good things. And we must encourage them to share.
0: Yeah, that's so good.
1: I hope that makes sense.
0: It does. It does. I'm just thinking about that because I think I have one who is that.
1: Mm-hmm.
0: In terms of the bent.
1: Yes.
0: I mean, like you said, you're all of this. Mm-hmm. But what sprouts out is a tendency or a more predictable pattern, right? I'm thinking of Lee Strobel, who we had on the broadcast, the author of Case for Christ.
1: Yes.
0: He was an atheist journalist. And he encouraged me to ask the boys a question and the listeners to ask their teen 20-somethings a question. And it was, if Jesus had to answer a question immediately, what question would you ask him? So it does a lot. The way you frame that, it's an immediacy thing.
1: Yeah.
0: It kind of boils it down to what is the question you would ask God, right?
1: Wow, right.
0: And so I was having lunch with Trent and Troy, and I asked this. And it's so funny because their bents came out.
1: Oh, I love it.
0: You know, Trent, the biochemistry guy, and I said it to him. And Trent says, give me 20 minutes, and I'll have an answer. Huh. I mean, I'm talking to like on the mark at 20 minutes. He goes, okay, I've got my answer.
1: Oh,
0: okay,
1: that's
0: is it?
1: That's so cool.
0: And he goes, I'd like to know, what element are we missing that's right in front of us that God used to create the universe?
1: Come
0: on. And I went, wow, okay, that's good. And Troy immediately said, I'd ask him why we suffer. And this is my scientist and my philosopher theologian.
1: Oh, that's so good.
0: You know, I would encourage parents to do that because really I think good. It fits here, Kathy, yeah, with your good. Information. I think it gives you an insight mm-hmm. into

0: where your kids are.
1: Yes, it's excellent.
0: And, you know, at age-appropriate levels. But I think it's wonderful. It starts moving you in that direction. Let me ask you this right at the end here. It's been wonderful, as always, to have you on. Always good energy. Mm-hmm. And, you know, I'm hopeful the parents listening are benefiting and going, aha, oh, writing a note on your phone. Got to talk to my husband tonight about that one.
1: Love it.
0: But right at the end, we spent the last 2 days exploring the different ways we're smart. And this applies to us too as parents.
1: Yes.
0: Know thyself, right?
1: Yes.
0: What are some things you hope our audience takes away from this conversation?
1: Oh, I appreciate that. Additional belief that God has been good to them, to make them how he's made them, and that their children were strategically and intentionally created to be who they are for his glory and for this family. We are imperfectly perfect for each other, and we need to walk in that reality. I hope that there are adults who realize that maybe they've not stretched themselves in ways that they could. I know of people who hear me speak and go back to college because they realize that they can do something that they've always wanted to do, but
0: just
1: thought they couldn't do. Absolutely.
0: Wow.
1: Because if you're not terribly word and logic, you don't think you're designed for school, but you absolutely are. Plus, you do have word and logic. You just have to choose to go there. So maybe we've encouraged people to not look down on themselves, but to realize that they're smart too. Because you know what, guys? Smart is a power word. It's a good word. When we think we're smart, we study. If you don't think you're smart, you don't bother studying because you don't think it'll help.
0: Right.
1: So it's just fascinating. So I pray for very, very strong encouragement, and I pray that there'll be practical conversations that people will choose to have, as you've directed us beautifully to have.
0: Yeah, and it's such an amazing thing that God invites us in to be part of the gospel.
1: Oh, such a privilege, right?
0: We have to be there. We're that part of the ingredient.
1: Oh, I love
0: and
1: that.
0: And then the Holy Spirit comes with his ingredient, and the Lord moves, you know? But it takes that care of an adult or a person in someone's life to make a difference. Well, Dr. Cathy, it's been good.
1: I'm so grateful to be here, guys. Thank you so much.
0: Always good wisdom and insights from you. And your wonderful book, 8 Great Smarts, Discover and Nurture Your Child's Intelligences, not one, but some part of all 8.
1: Right.
0: And you can get a copy of this great book, Be in Ministry with Us. Man, mend a marriage, help a parent do a better job, save a baby's life. That happens each and every day here at Focus, and we can make it fun. You get a great resource. If you do that monthly, that helps us tremendously, a one-time gift as well. But we'll send you Kathy's book as our way of saying thank you for being part of the ministry and helping others. It really is a resource that will revolutionize your approach to identity and intelligence. It's that good. And we're so thankful for friends like you who support the ministry. Our research shows that over the last 12 months, our joint efforts together have helped more than 80,000 parents work through a significant crisis in their parenting. That's a huge impact for families, right?
1: Wow.
0: 80,000 people just in the past year helping them through that marital crisis.
2: Yeah, that's generational impact. And that's all because folks come alongside and support us, pray for this ministry. 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
0: And when you get in touch, ask about our age and stage emails. This is a great thing. I mean, Dr. Cathy, so what we did finally is create a mechanism in which parents can sign their kids up by birthday on the website. And we send information every week about parenting tips for the 2-year-old or the 5-year-old, all the way up to 18.
1: I love it. I've done some of the videos for them. I think it's a brilliant idea.
0: Contributed. And man, I'm excited about it. We have about 200,000 people that are in it now.
1: Fabulous.
0: And I want millions of parents to be able to tap that information. It's absolutely free. Just sign up and we'll send you that every week.
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4: This is Lighten Up with Ken Davis, brought to you by Compassion International. Lighten Up is meant to be a dose of joy as you go through your day. I'm Dr. Wes Stafford, inviting you to lighten up and laugh as author, speaker, and comedian Ken Davis shares another great story for you parents out there.
5: I don't know if there's anything that taught me more about love than having a child. I didn't want children. I didn't want to have children. It isn't that we hated them, it's just that we met one. I remember when my children used to hide in obscure corners of the house. They would leap out suddenly when I went by. They would wait sometimes for hours. Like some alien creature, they would wrap their arms around me and say, "Boom! I love you." And my heart would stop and I would hug them and I would say, "Oh, I love you too." How I'd love to hear those words. "I love you too. If you do that again, I'm gonna kill you, but I love you."
6: Why is it that we so quickly lose the ability to express our love so freely? Is it because we have loved and been hurt? The basic message of the Bible from Genesis all the way to the maps is the creator of the universe saying to you, "I love you." It is the focus of the cross and the resurrection. You may say, but I don't deserve it. Hey, what's new? Neither do I. But he loves us anyway. He was deeply hurt in order to redeem us. So if he freely showed his love, lighten up and show yours.
4: 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I'm Dr. Wes Stafford of Compassion International, encouraging you to lighten up and live.
7: It's the part of parenting that both parents and kids agree is unpleasant, uncomfortable, and not fully understood. 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Today on Turning Point, Dr. David Jeremiah clears up the confusion and shares the value of discipline as expressed by King Solomon, the wisest man who ever lived. With the conclusion of his message, Power Up Your Parenting Skills, Proverbs for Parents, here's David.
8: Well, as you know, I'm a parent. I've had four children. I have now 12 grandchildren and one great-grandchild and four more on their way. So I'm into the parenting business, and I learned a lot about being a parent as I learned with Donna the things to do and not to do. We made some mistakes, but we stayed together and prayed for our kids and helped them grow up. And now we're watching our children do that with their children, and it's wonderful to see that many of the principles that we learned and taught them, they're teaching too. Parenting is a tremendous opportunity and a great responsibility. I'll be honest with you, sometimes you just shake your head and say, "Now what do I do?" But the Lord God is with you, and the principles of the Bible are so helpful. So we are getting ready to finish up this two-day discussion of Proverbs for Parents, and we'll get to that in just a moment. But before we open our Bibles together to the book of Proverbs, let me just remind you again that Israel matters a lot to God, and I'm sure his heart is wounded as he sees what is happening in our country now, as many are cursing Israel, and anti-Semitism is on the rise here, and it's a really disturbing thing, because the Bible says if you don't bless Israel, if you curse Israel, it does not fare well for you. History has proven that. And how important it is that we stay focused as believers on the nation of Israel and love these people as God would have us love them. This book is all about God's heart for Israel, and it's yours for the asking during the month of August for a gift of any size to Turning Point to help us with the teaching of the Word of God around the world. Thank you so much for your support. And now, here is part two of Powering Up Your Parenting Skills. Proverbs for Parents.
9: What I really want to talk with you about primarily is the fact that parents are not only called upon to disciple their children, they're called upon to discipline their children. Discipline is almost going out of style. And if you don't believe that, travel on an airplane. I'm quite a traveler. And when I see them coming through the front door, I began to pray as they moved toward my seat. Oh Lord, keep them at least 7 or 8 rows away. Because it is overwhelming to me how parents allow their children to do anything and don't even make any attempt to bring discipline or control into the life. Where did this all start? Well, it didn't come from Solomon, I promise you, because let me tell you what Solomon has to say about all this. This would not get me any acclaim on talk shows today, but I'm just going to read to you what the Bible says. First of all, the Bible says that discipline is proper for every child. That's the first principle. It's proper for every child. Notice chapter 3, verses 11 and 12. Here are the Proverbs. My son, do not despise the chastening of the Lord, nor detest his correction. For whom the Lord loves, he corrects, just as a father, the son, in whom he delights. Proverbs 29 and verse 17 says, correct your son, and he will give you rest. Yes, he will give delight to your soul. Hebrews 12:7 says, if you endure correction, God deals with you as with sons. For what son is he whom the father does not chasten? So no matter how big or how strong or how mean, every child is to be under discipline. What is happening in this world of ours is that is dominated by humanist philosophy is the accumulated effect of several generations of young people who have not been under any discipline at all. And in the name of freedom, we have turned them loose too soon, and we are living with the sad result of our negligence. Paul Harvey expressed the conviction of many of us when he said these words. He said, I am against giving youth more freedom. They've already about as much freedom as an unguided missile. Jesus didn't campaign for unlimited freedom. He bound himself to God's will. We need some Christian youth with direction and purpose and faith and dedication, and that is born in the home. Sooner or later, we have to decide that. Last I knew, parents were still supposed to be in control. And discipline is proper for every child. Notice the second proverb. Discipline proves our love for our children. Proverbs 13:24 is known to most of you. It says, he that spares the rod hates his son, but he who loves him disciplines him promptly. Chastens him early, says the New King James. Do you remember your parents saying something like this? I'm going to discipline you, and I want you to know that's because I love you. Or maybe this sticks in your mind as it does mine. This hurts me more than it does you. That last statement seemed to always be reserved as an introductory remark before I was really going to get it. Isn't it interesting that the number one reason that parents give for not disciplining their children is because I don't want to spank them because I just love them too much. But in reality, when we refuse to discipline our children, we are demonstrating the exact opposite, that we do not love them. We do not love them enough to stand in the way of their making the kinds of mistakes that can multiply into the critical, life-threatening mistake. Dr. James Dobson, in his bestseller, Dare to Discipline, has written that the parent has got to convince himself that discipline is not something he does to the child, but something he does for the child. The attitude toward the child must be, I love you too much to let you behave like that. When you see parents letting their children run wild and not standing in the way of their disobedient behavior, do not make the false conclusion that they must really love their children a lot because they don't want to touch them. They don't love them enough to stand in the way of that which is destroying them and those around them. So discipline is a demonstration of your love for your children. How many of you know that when the Father up above disciplines us, it's because he loves us? When he works us over, it's because he cares about us. You know, there's an old adage that if you're a football player and you never get chewed out by the coach, it's probably not because you're good, it's because you're unimportant to the plan for the team. What you want to worry about is when they never say anything to you at all, when they just act like you're not there, when you're standing on the sideline and they don't even know your number. So when you get chewed out by the coach, it's because they probably think you're going to have a part in the game plan, so they want to make sure you get it right. Almighty God wants us to be a part of the game plan, and he wants us to get it right. So just as we discipline our children, God disciplines his children as well. Number three, discipline postponed will be ineffective. Notice what it says in Proverbs 19:18. Chasten your son while there is hope, and let not your soul spare for his crying. Do not set your heart on his destruction, is another translation. Chasten your children while there's hope. I had a woman come to me some years ago, and she wanted to know how early she should begin to discipline her children because she was starting to have some trouble. How old should they be before I begin to discipline them? And I made the serious mistake of saying, well, how old are they? She said, the oldest one's 11 and the youngest one's 9. I didn't have the heart to tell her that the game was over and she lost. You can't wait. The Bible says you have to discipline them while there's hope. What does that mean? While you have a chance to make a difference. If you wait until all of the values and the systems are well in place in their lives and then you try to intervene, you will have a very difficult time making any impact on that child. And I encourage you not to wait, but to begin early. And I am not a psychologist nor a family counselor. I am not here to answer all the questions of the particular variety of how do you deal with that and how old should a child be. But I am here to tell you that when your children begin to demonstrate rebellion against you, that is the seed of rebellion in their heart because they're born with an old nature. And that rebellion needs to be confronted or it will grow into a full-size rebellion. Some psychologists have suggested that the troubled teenage years are just a condensation of all the discipline that has or has not been administered in the early years of the child's life. When you examine what some parents are told by modern psychologists, you can understand why discipline is postponed and avoided. There are so many conflicting ideas in the great mass of man's wisdom that the only option left to the modern secular parent is to put all the various theories in a hat and pull one out at random. These diverse ideas have one common denominator. They are the product of this world and of man's wisdom. Why not take what God says? Do the best you can to take the principles of God's word and put them into operation. One man said this, "Alas, we arrive at the door of adolescence. The dynamic time of life which comes with a pimple and goes out with a beard. Those flirtatious years when girls begin to powder and boys begin to puff. It's an exciting phase of childhood, I suppose, but to be honest, I wouldn't want to stumble through it again. By the way, have you heard of the new wristwatch created exclusively for the anxious parents of teenagers? After 11 p.m., it wrings its hands every 15 minutes." And most of us parents know what that's all about. Well, discipline postponed will be ineffective. Here's the next principle. Discipline purges wrong conduct from a child's life. That's what the Proverbs say. 22:15 says it this way, "Foolishness is bound in the heart of a child, but the rod of correction shall drive it far from him." Let me read that again. "Foolishness is bound in the heart of a child, but the rod of correction shall drive it far from him." How do you correct misbehavior? You make children understand there's a penalty associated with what they do that is wrong. I love the story about the mother of three very small children who was trying to get ready to go out with her husband for a late dinner engagement, and the children all slept in the same room upstairs. They were playing the games that children all play, especially when their parents are supposed to be doing something else beside parenting. They would not quiet down. They continued to talk and laugh and get it out of bed, even though they were threatened regularly by their irritated mother. Finally, when she had all she could stand, she went to the bottom of the stairs and she shouted, "If I hear one more word out of any of you, I'm coming upstairs." And everything quieted down. About 5 short minutes later, the noise level began to build again. True to her promise, she grabbed a towel, wrapped it around her head, which had been totally immersed in the kitchen sink and the rinsing stage of her shampoo. Up the stairs she stomped and into the room, which had now gotten very quiet. "I'm not coming up here again," she said. "Now you kids stay in bed and be quiet." The silence was deafening as she walked out of the room, but as she stood outside the door for a moment, she heard the littlest of the children ask, "Who was that?" Now, I suppose something could be said for scaring our children into obedience. But God has a better way. And God's better way is the application of the Board of Education to the seat of knowledge. How many of you know that works? The psalmist says something similar. It is good for me that I have been afflicted, that I might learn thy statutes. He confesses earlier in the Psalms, before I was afflicted, I went astray, but now I have kept your word. Hebrews 12:11 says it this way, no chastening for the present seems to be joyous, but grievous. Nevertheless, afterward it yields the peaceable fruit of righteousness unto which they are exercised thereby. In other words, discipline isn't fun, either for the child or for the parent. And it's grievous, it brings hurt. But afterwards, it proves that it can provide the result you're looking for, which is godliness in the life of a child. I realize that this again runs cross current with most modern counsel. If you want to ruin a party, stand up and give a little speech on how to discipline your child, because nobody seems to be very much involved in it these days. Let me give you the next principle. Discipline properly administered will not hurt your child. Listen to this very frank proverb, 23:13. Withhold not correction from the child, for if you beat him with the rod, he will not die. Isn't that a great thought? Now, it may sound like he's dying, but he's not going to die. On numerous occasions, I've been told by honest parents that the reason they don't discipline their children is because they fear they may cause some physical harm. Let's face it, we've been all over the ballpark in this area. We've come through the permissive age of no corporal discipline into the present age of the child abuse syndrome. We didn't spank our children then because we didn't believe in it. We don't spank them now for fear that someone will report us to the authorities. If we're really honest, most of us do such an inadequate job of discipline, not out of the fear of hurting our children, but rather out of the refusal to inconvenience ourselves. We yell at our children from one end of the house to the other because we're too lazy to get up and go where they are and take care of the problem. We let all of the intentional problems grow. How many of you know that if you don't deal with it right when it begins, it escalates and two things happen. They get more disobedient and you get more angry. We're going to talk about that in a moment. Let me give you the next principle from Proverbs. Discipline proceeds in spite of crying. The Bible says in Proverbs 19:18, chasten your son while there is hope, and don't let your soul spare for his crying. That's one of the translations of Proverbs 19:18. You know, some parents just, they can't stand the thought that their child will cry. And how many of you know that children have got this figured out? We had one child, and I won't tell you which one it was. The thought of a spanking initiated in immediate sobs, so emotional that I couldn't imagine how they could be any worse after the punishment had been administered. And then we had another child that absolutely refused to cry no matter what happened. But it doesn't make any difference. You're to administer discipline even if there is crying. Crying purges out the things in that child's life that need to be dealt with. Parents know how bedtime prayers can be full of surprises. One little kid, smarting after punishment, finished his prayers with the usual blessings for all of the members of the family save one. Then turning to his father, he said, I suppose you noticed you were not included. The next principle goes like this. Discipline provides help for the child, not release of anger for the adult. This is really important because here is where the watershed is with regard to abuse. No Christian should ever do anything to cause physical harm to their child. God has created a certain part of the anatomy with enough padding so that there can be an administration of justice without abuse. But listen carefully. Ephesians 6:4 says this. Fathers, provoke not your children to wrath, but bring them up in the nurture and the training of the Lord. My good friend, Dr. Haddon Robinson, wrote a little paper on this one time that I got a hold of, and this is what he said. Even though I am to punish my youngsters, I must be certain that the discipline is for their positive good. All of us can sympathize with the mother who said in exasperation, well, the kids were making such a racket that I went in and spanked them. It didn't help much, but it sure did me a world of good. Too often we spank our children because we are irritated, or we scold them and nag at them to release our own frustrations. Chastening and admonitions require thought and spiritual sensitivity if it's to be of the Lord. My discipline, no matter what it is, should be designed to bring my children to God. In all of the passages about discipline in the scripture, not one that I know says that discipline is exclusively to penalize. It is always used in the positive context of instruction and correction. It should never be an occasion for a parent to take out his anger or his own irritation on his child. If you're angry, wait. That's the only reason to wait. But don't use your anger as a weapon against your children. Remember, you're big and they're little. I don't know where the abuse syndrome started. I hate everything that's related to it. I see little children who've been the result of child abuse, and I cannot comprehend how anyone could do that. But my friends, when you protect a society that kills the unborn, it's not long before people reason, well, I could have killed him before he was born. It doesn't matter if I beat him around a little bit now that he's here. We've raised a culture of disregard for the human life. And so we live in this delicate balance between the importance of corporal punishment and the very careful protection of our children and our young people from abuse. And God can give every parent who trusts him the wisdom to administer discipline so that they never cross the line. I can tell you, I was disciplined by my parents. My father had the ability to put the fear of God in me. And when I did something really bad, and my mother said, I'm not going to deal with this, your father's going to deal with it when he gets home, I knew the meaning of fear. When he got home, he dealt with it. But my father nor my mother ever hurt me or ever did damage to me as a person. I can honestly say that the best I know, I've raised four children and I've never hurt any of my children, but I've gotten their attention a few times. So you can do it. Don't let the world tell you, don't let them pour you into the mold that says you can't discipline your children because that's child abuse. Not to discipline them is to abuse them. Not to deal with their rebellion is to abuse them. Finally, let me give you the last principle and we're finished. Discipline prepares a child for the most important decision in his life. What is it about a Christian home that prepares a young person to deal with life and deal with eternity and deal with the reality of knowing God in a personal way? Discipline sets the context for it. And that's not just my word. Let me read to you this proverb from 23:14. You shall beat him with the rod and deliver his soul from hell. Isn't that interesting? When you channel a child in the right direction, you give him the very best opportunity to know Jesus Christ. When you let him express his own way and go and do his own thing, he usually will do that thing which is not in honor to the Lord. Positive corrective discipline within the home provides the kind of atmosphere that makes it most possible for a child to come to a personal decision about God. Although there are many who come to Christ in the middle or later years of their lives, the vast majority of Christians in our churches are Christians as the result of growing up in a structured Christian home where some form of discipline was practiced. Parents who teach their children love by caring enough to confront them also teach them much about their Heavenly Father who is just like that. My friends, if you want children to grow up in the nurture and admonition of the Lord, it's got to start with you. I'm not here to say that every time a child goes wrong, it's always the parent's fault. I'm reminded that God had two children, put them both in a perfect environment, and they both rebelled. God has given to us the choice to make. But we want to guide those choices by protecting the environment in which the choice is made, and bringing up a child in an atmosphere of loving discipline gives that child the best opportunity to know God and to go on and have a productive life. But mom and dad, it starts with you, and it starts with this. You cannot impart what you do not possess. And if you do not know Jesus Christ personally, you will never be able to lead your children beyond the place where you yourself have gone. So I want to ask you this question. Do you have within you that which is necessary for you to bring your children up in the nurture and admonition of the Lord? Do you know for certain that Jesus Christ is your Savior? Is there something about your life that gives security and stability and strength to your children as they see your faith walk because you're a follower of Christ? And if you do not have that, that's the place to start, whether you're old or young. That's the place to begin, to put your trust in Jesus Christ, Father, to know God through His Son, Mom, and then through that relationship, to let that influence trickle down to the lives of your kids. That's where it all starts. So I end up where I always end up, don't I? At the foot of the cross, where Jesus Christ can make a difference in your life. If you don't know Him, He sent His Son to die for you, that you might have life everlasting.
8: Amen. And you can receive Him today by just asking Him to come and forgive your sin and take up His abode in your heart, and He will do that. I know He does that. I've seen it happen over the years. So many people whose lives have been changed because Christ came to be a part of their everyday experience. This is Friday, and so it's important for me to tell you that you need to get to church this weekend. I have so many friends who do what I do in the church world, and they all tell me the same thing. There are so many people that they lost during COVID who got comfortable with staying home on the weekends and never came back. It will be to your detriment if that's your story, so don't let it be your story. Step in and do the right thing this week. Get back to church. You may feel awkward at first, but if you do it, God will honor it, and you will soon be back in the fellowship of God's people, growing and ministering to others. I know He will honor you for that. And then we'll see you next week on Monday. Hope you'll join us then. Till then, have a great weekend.
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10: It's Crazy Money Day. Hi, I'm Chuck Bentley with My Money Life from Crown. The 2026 World Cup featured two of the wealthiest athletes in history. At age 41, Cristiano Ronaldo earns a salary of $200 million plus $65 million through endorsements. Lionel Messi, at age 38, has an annual base salary of $25 million and earns $70 million from endorsements. That's crazy. Their remarkable success reminds us of a truth found in Psalm 20, verse 7. 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

0: Jamie McDonald on his radio, Ain't No Way. I'm Donna Cruz. Sometimes maybe you feel like you're the only one, and it can feel very lonely and uncomfortable. We have this reel that kind of plays over and over again in our heads. I've heard a lot of women especially talking about this. It usually happens when you're trying to lay down and go to sleep, or when you've woken up in the middle of the night, and it's that playback reel that reminds us we're overwhelmed, or we've got no help to get through whatever it is we're trying to get to the other side of. And I feel like this is sometimes the answer to the question of why is it important to memorize scripture? Because there are these times, and we'll all have them, when we'll need to remember God's promises, and that can really help us through these tough situations. One person put it this way: it helps us to release the burdens that weigh us down and trust in God's unfailing love and care. And I think one of the best verses we can soak into in times like this is 1 Peter 5:7. Cast all your anxieties on him because he cares for you. And that's a promise day and night for you, whether you're going through a lot of heaviness or you just want to share a reminder with someone who needs it.
1: A few isolated showers or thunderstorms early, otherwise a decrease in the cloud cover, but 70s overnight. Isolated showers and thunderstorms returning on Saturday, mid to upper 90s with a heat index near 105. Slight chance of showers and storms Sunday, mid to upper 90s. We're on our way to the upper 90s Monday, mid 90s on Tuesday. I'm meteorologist Sally Russell with more uplifting and encouraging music next on His Radio 89.3.
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0: Donna Crawford, Thank God, on his radio. I'm Donna Cruz. It is always a bummer when you have to do this because it is expensive and pretty time-consuming, too. Plus, a little bit creepy. It's got a lot going on. If you are shopping for a mattress, you are in for that trifecta. Of course, the creepy part is that you're in the middle of the mattress store, which is always like a fishbowl, and you're laying in this bed, and then you're trying that one, trying the next one, and everybody's watching. It feels weird. I wouldn't even go there about how many people have laid down in the same bed in the same store. Too many germs to count. But then you factor in the part about it being very, very expensive because you don't want to sleep on a mattress that you're going to have to replace in just a couple of years. And the third part is you usually don't find what you're looking for the first time out. So it's, you know, one or two whole weekends in a row just looking for a mattress. But once you do, you've put in all the hard work. You get it home, you put your favorite sheets on, you're all set, you lay down in bed, and you can't fall asleep. A lot of people think, oh, we blew it. We spent all this money, we wasted all this time, we got a terrible mattress. Probably not. It's more likely something called the first night effect. And this happens when we're traveling too. First night in that hotel, you're sleeping in a different bed with different surroundings. It's very difficult to go to sleep because our brains just won't let go. Well, we also have this muscle memory about how it felt to lay on our old mattress. And when your body's not feeling that anymore, your brain's going ping, ping, ping, something's different here. So it keeps you awake. And the first night effect, it might actually be two or three nights. But after that, it starts to feel normal. And you should start to fall asleep a little bit quicker on that perfect new mattress.
1: A few isolated showers or thunderstorms early, otherwise a decrease in the cloud cover, but 70s overnight. Isolated showers and thunderstorms returning on Saturday, mid to upper 90s, with a heat index near 105. Slight chance of showers and storms Sunday, mid to upper 90s. We're on our way to the upper 90s Monday, mid 90s on Tuesday. I'm meteorologist Sally Russell with more uplifting and encouraging music next on Hughes Radio 89.3.
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Here we are at another weekend. It's Josh at his radio, and so glad to welcome you into Saturday. Are you glad too? Is it nice that the work week is over? If it's been a rough one, I get it. Everybody's been there and done that. Use this weekend to rest, relax, and enjoy some great music from Zach Williams, now on his radio. Hey, guys.

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Hydration is important, especially if you're very active. Here's Radio, it's Josh. Like, if you're sweating a lot, especially with how hot it is lately, we're all sweating it up. So remember that and drink more water on those days when you need it. I heard.

0: Today is the day. It's time for another parking lot party with Liz and Brian. Hey there, I'm Josh on his radio, and I'm excited for you to get to go hang out today. Enjoy a parking lot party there at Bojangles in Charlotte, North Carolina on Providence Farm Lane. It starts at 11 a.m., goes till 1. Get there early, though, if you want to participate in Brian's Hat Bar. It's there for you to make a custom, one-of-a-kind hat, but you got to be one of the first 30 people there in order to take part, so don't miss out on that. And awesome karaoke is going down with Liz. So if you want to get those vocal cords warmed up, get ready to sing some incredible music with Liz herself, that's going to be available too for you. Bojangles got snacks and tea to help you cool off a little bit in this hot, hot heat. It's going to be well worth the trip. So come out and hang out. Charlotte, North Carolina today, starting at 11 a.m. Providence Farm Lane, the next parking lot party with his radio.
1: A few isolated showers or thunderstorms early, otherwise a decrease in the cloud cover, but 70s overnight. Isolated showers and thunderstorms returning on Saturday, mid to upper 90s with a heat index near 105. Slight chance of showers and storms Sunday, mid to upper 90s. We're on our way to the upper 90s Monday, mid 90s on Tuesday. I'm meteorologist Sally Russell with more lifting and encouraging music next on His Radio 89.3.
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4: 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The Bible says when your hope is anchored in Christ, He will teach you His truth and lead you in the way you should go. The prayer from Psalm 25:5 is yours to claim. 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When we live with Christian hope, we have an anchored life. We're held steady in the midst of the storm.
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His radio, it's Josh. Maybe it's life in general. It's just got you down. Maybe it's a specific person or something that happened to you recently. Don't let that joy be taken away. We get our joy from God, and we can feel joyful even in the roughest of circumstances.

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There is so much fun to be had this weekend. What will you and your family do? Hey there, it's Josh on his radio. Of course, we got the parking lot party coming up today in Charlotte with Liz and Brian. That could be awesome. We got all kinds of back-to-school stuff happening and more in your area. 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

When the kids' bedtimes don't go as planned, it throws the whole day off. His radio, it's Josh. Yeah, you're up later. You don't get the stuff done you need to do. And all the next morning, that is rough. Keeping those bedtimes consistent is important, but hey, sometimes you just can't control it.

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It's Josh at his radio. 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I know how it is. It's rough, but now more than ever. 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

0: kids handling back to school. His radio, it's Josh. I can't believe the end of summer has already come to pass. I mean, obviously the season of summer is still here with how hot it is, but summer break over for most people at this point. We're back into the swing of school. Traffic has been really rough in the mornings. Oh, that school drop-off line doesn't get much better until a couple weeks in, does it? It's like every year everybody forgets how to do it. Like, where do we go? How early do we get there? But some pro tips for early on in the school year, especially leave early wherever you're going, especially if you've got multiple kids to drop off at different schools. You got to come up with a game plan. You got to leave extra early because you never know what you're going to run into. I was trying to drop my kids off the other day and hit some traffic on a road that never has traffic, and it was just backed up forever, and you know, you don't know what to expect. So leave early, make sure the kids get that good breakfast to power their brains for the day and to get everybody's moods up first thing, because yeah, it definitely tests your patience as you're going through the traffic and dealing with all the start of the year stuff. And yeah, it's a little rough, but hey, we'll all get settled in and we're gonna make this a great school year.
1: A few isolated showers or thunderstorms early, otherwise a decrease in the cloud cover, but 70s overnight. Isolated showers and thunderstorms returning on Saturday, mid to upper 90s with a heat index near 105. Slight chance of showers and storms Sunday, mid to upper 90s. We're on our way to the upper 90s Monday, mid 90s on Tuesday. I'm meteorologist Sally Russell with more lifting and encouraging music next on His Radio 89.3.
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His radio, it's Josh. You get to hear us all the time. 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In the

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0: If the phrase, don't give up, doesn't quite give you the strength you need, remember this.
1: God hasn't given up on you. And he's got more than enough strength to pull you through. 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

So watch me burn. Every song our daughter gets stuck in her head eventually gets stuck in ours as well. It's Josh at his radio. And, you know, when I have a song stuck in my head, it kind of plays on repeat inside my brain. Sometimes I'll sing it out loud, not usually when I'm around people, but when our daughter gets a song in her head, she just sings it out loud constantly for literally days in a row. So we all have it memorized before long.

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I'm Josh on his radio. Yeah, it feels like such a 90s thing. 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They're excited, but I think my wife and I are even more.

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I bought the lie that someday I would finally have enough.

I am so thankful that you are a part of this His Radio family. Hey there, I'm Josh, and truly without you, all of this wouldn't be possible. You help us spread the love of Jesus every day just by listening, by praying for this ministry, by supporting financially. So thank you.

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0: Are you coming to the parking lot party today in Charlotte, North Carolina? Hey, it's Josh on his radio. Hopefully you're in driving distance to come hang out with Liz and Brian, because it's going to be so much fun today in the parking lot of Bojangles on Providence Farm Lane in Charlotte, 11 a.m. to 1 p.m. Get there early. If you want a really cool custom hat that you get to make yourself, that you get to take with you and wear for a long time to come, oh, it's so awesome. You got to be one of the first 30 people there, though, because supplies are limited. We don't have all the hats. We don't have millions of them. So get there early if you want to make a custom hat at Brian's Make Your Own Hat Bar. If you want to sing karaoke, you can get there anytime. Just make sure your vocal cords are warmed up. Liz is going to be there and ready to sing, of course. And you can do a little duet. It's going to be so much fun. The only chance, maybe, that you'll have to do karaoke in a Bojangles parking lot. So take advantage. Bojangles is going to be on hand with snacks and tea, too. It's going to be fun all around. It's happening today, 11 to 1. The next parking lot party with Liz and Brian there in Charlotte, North Carolina, in the parking lot of Bojangles on Providence Farm Lane Road. Reminder on all those details is at hisradio.com.
1: A few isolated showers or thunderstorms early. Otherwise, a decrease in the cloud cover, but 70s overnight. Isolated showers and thunderstorms returning on Saturday, mid to upper 90s with a heat index near 105. Slight chance of showers and storms Sunday, mid to upper 90s. We're on our way to the upper 90s Monday, mid 90s on Tuesday. I'm meteorologist Sally Russell with more uplifting and encouraging music next on His Radio 89.3.
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0: 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Oh God, how I need you.
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You can start over right now. I'm Josh on his radio, and I know the week may have been rough. I know it may have put you down in the dumps. You may be feeling really worn out, really sad, or whatever the case is, but today is a new day, and it's the weekend. We're kicking off Saturday right now. Let's make the best of it from the very start and have a refreshing, relaxing weekend together. Thank you for being here. It's His Radio Now with Micah Tyler.

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0: 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And nothing is a surprise to him.
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His Radio. My name is Josh, and I would love to pray for us right now. Lord, thank you. Thank you for an incredible week again, even if it wasn't the best every day. Lord, we made it through with you, and we are thankful for that fact. We're grateful for the weekend, too, this chance to rest now. And God, even though it's been so hot outside, we appreciate the warm weather. We appreciate the chance to get outside when we can, Lord. And we appreciate the air conditioning that we have to retreat into and get a little break from the heat. And we acknowledge, too, that not everybody has that commodity. And I pray that for that reason, you'll help us to be extra thankful for what we do have and be willing to share with others, God. And I pray that you'll be with those who are facing this sweltering heat directly, that you'll keep them safe and keep them healthy and help them to find that shelter and a way to escape it as well, because everybody deserves to be comfortable, Lord. And, you know, we're not always promised comfort, God, but together we can help each other be as comfortable and peaceful as possible. And with the abundance that you give so many of us, Lord, it seems that nobody should be having to deal with the heat. Nobody should be going hungry, Lord. And all these things that we could help solve together, I pray that you'll help us to do that. Help us to see those chances where we can be impactful in people's lives who might not have all that we have, but we can extend a helping hand. We can extend the love of Christ to them directly and be the hands and feet in that way. God, thank you so much for those opportunities. Thank you for what you give us. Lord, help us to be extra appreciative of that this weekend as we reflect on all that we have. We love you, God. We thank you. And it's in Jesus' name we pray.

0: Make the most of each day, each moment, by staying connected to God and His encouragement.
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0: Here's an easy way to feel silly even when you're on your own. His Radio, I'm Josh, and so here's what I've discovered. I started getting into jogging and running more so this year. I do most of that on the treadmill where I can't be seen, but still I feel silly when this happens to me. And here's what you got to do. You just have to jog or run and then try to take a drink while doing so. Now, the cups that I have do not have straws on them, so I understand maybe this is easier if you've got one of the nice, big, giant cups with the straw in there, but I'm trying to sip on my water as I'm running, and it never goes well. As I've gotten more efficient at jogging and things like that, I'm like, all right, I'm doing pretty good. I think my hand-foot coordination is down well enough. I'll just take a little sip. Water goes everywhere. It's splashing on the treadmill. It's going all over me, and I get very little to none, actually, in my mouth and swallowed. So it's an interesting situation when I'm thirsty, but don't want to stop the run to drink. Maybe I'll get it down one day, but for now, I guess water's just going to have to go everywhere.
1: A few isolated showers or thunderstorms early, otherwise a decrease in the cloud cover, mid 70s overnight. Isolated showers and thunderstorms returning on Saturday, mid to upper 90s with a heat index near 105. Slight chance of showers and storms Sunday, mid to upper 90s. We're on our way to the upper 90s Monday, mid 90s on Tuesday. I'm meteorologist Sally Russell with more uplifting and encouraging music next on His Radio 89.3.
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5: Anxiety and depression running rampant around our world. 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

0: today because I've got some great ones for you. His Radio, it's Josh. At least from 11 a.m. to 1 p.m., you'll want to be at the His Radio parking lot party with Liz and Brian. It's going down today in Charlotte, North Carolina, Providence Farm Lane in the parking lot of Bojangles, 11 a.m. to 1 p.m. It's going to be so fun. If you're one of the first 30 people at the event, you get to participate in the Make Your Own Hat Bar. This is where you get to go make a custom, unique, one-of-a-kind hat that you're going to get to take home with you. So get there early if you want to make sure you get a spot there and get your vocal cords ready because karaoke is happening and Liz would love to have you join her in that. There's going to be tea and snacks from Bojangles. It's going to be a great time all around, an awesome way to spend a couple of hours on a Saturday. So come see them. They're going to be there, Liz and Brian, in Charlotte, North Carolina, in the parking lot of that Bojangles on Providence Farm Lane from 11 to 1 today.
1: A few isolated showers or thunderstorms early, otherwise a decrease in the cloud cover, but 70s overnight. Isolated showers and thunderstorms returning on Saturday, mid to upper 90s with a heat index near 105. Slight chance of showers or storms Sunday, mid to upper 90s. We're on our way to the upper 90s Monday, mid 90s on Tuesday. I'm meteorologist Sally Russell with more lifting and encouraging music next on His Radio 89.3.
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6: Imagine if we were to live with an eternal perspective. 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

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Sometimes I feel like that's all I need, and I'll end up drinking caffeine till like 5, 6 o'clock. But that's not a good idea, because then I sleep worse, wake up the next day more tired, and then need more caffeine, and on the cycle goes. So I try to limit it to 2 cups a day and cut it all off by around 2 p.m.

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The last part of the year is shaping up to be incredible for concert lovers. His Radio. My name is Josh, and yeah, lots of great stuff on the way in the next couple months, like Big Daddy Weave, Josh Baldwin for King and Country. Then you got Third Day on the way. I mean, just endless fun. You don't want to miss out on all this goodness. 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

0: me. The King of Heaven wants me. So this world has lost its grip on me.
1: If you feel like life's not going your way right now, just remember the Lord is faithful. It's Josh on his radio. Take 2 Thessalonians 3:3, which says, "But the Lord is faithful, and he will strengthen you and protect you from the evil one." If you feel like forces are against you right now, life's not going perfectly, God's by your side.

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0: I have lots of great memories from childhood, but there's one that really stands out. His radio, it's Josh. This is kind of silly, but I remember being in second or third grade, going through the lunch line at school each day and getting so excited for the end of the line where you got to open the fridge or go in the ice chest and pick out your milk for the day. 99% of my friends were going for the chocolate milk. That was the best thing you could get to them. But for me, I always went for the regular, plain white milk. There was just something about having that with my food that was better to me. But there were like 5 or 6 days out of the year where they had something that I never saw except for these days, and that was vanilla milk. They were in like these blue cartons. It literally tasted like drinking a vanilla milkshake from that carton. It was incredible. And those days were my favorite in school. I remember it so vividly. Now, why the chocolate and plain milk were so readily available and the vanilla milk was not, I will never understand. I can't find vanilla milk to this day, but I hope to come across it again because it's one of the best memories from my school days.
1: A few isolated showers or thunderstorms early. Otherwise, a decrease in the cloud cover, but 70s overnight. Isolated showers and thunderstorms returning on Saturday, mid to upper 90s, with a heat index near 105. Slight chance of showers and storms Sunday, mid to upper 90s. We're on our way to the upper 90s Monday, mid 90s on Tuesday. I'm meteorologist Sally Russell with more lifting and encouraging music next on his radio 89.3.
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2: That class you've always wanted to take. Brian, what's yours?
3: I don't know. I think I mentioned earlier maybe a baking class with my wife.
2: That would be so much fun.
3: So we could bake cakes together. So,
2: okay.
3: She's helped me a couple of times as I baked a cake, so.
2: What makes you get up and want to bake a cake?
3: Just to say that I did it.
2: Okay.
3: I mean, it was no other. It wasn't like, oh, I got a passion to do this. I just wanted to prove to myself that I could do it.
2: Follow a recipe and do it. Okay. So. We took a macaron baking class on our last vacation.
3: Who brought the cheese?
2: Huh?
3: Macaron and cheese?
2: No. But we took it, and he said, the only reason I did that is because of you.
3: Okay.
2: So, but I would like to take a photography class. I took one in college, but I would like to take one, like, specific.
3: Okay.
2: Yeah.
3: So specific, like a like kind subject.
2: Of
3: a,
2: yes, exactly.
3: Like nature and outdoors.
2: Right, right. Because they are totally different than, say, sports photography or portrait photography.
3: Okay. How about you, Scott Watson?
4: I've watched a number of cooking shows over the years, but I've always wanted to take, like, a cooking class, maybe learn something I didn't know about.
2: Okay, like what? What would it be? Pasta? Would it be seafood?
4: Anything, yeah.
2: Okay.
4: Yeah, just like anything. Okay. Anything dealing with food,
2: okay.
4: I'm open to. Yeah.
2: All right. Ben?
5: I've always wanted to try pottery.
2: Like,
5: you can make a few different things with that.
3: Interesting.
2: Okay, not to paint, but like, is it called a kiln that you make the pottery with?
3: Sure.
2: You spin the pot. I think that's right.
3: A kiln, yeah.
2: Yeah.
3: You're right.
2: Okay, so what is yours? Like, what kind of class? Maybe you've taken one and it was fantastic. Or something that you would love to take.
3: Hit us up, 800-447-7234. 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
1: Not like that.
2: Stay encouraged, no matter your adjective of choice. 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
0: This is the best of His Radio Mornings. With
2: those classes you've always wanted to take, or maybe you took them, and it was fantastic. Caroline, she agrees with Ben. She was taking pottery class.
3: Okay.
2: So she texted that in. So maybe y'all can do it together. That'd be kind of cool.
4: Let's do it.
2: Yeah.
5: Yeah. And the kiln is what they heat it up with, right?
2: Okay.
5: Is that the kind of oven? So.
2: Yeah. And then, so then you have a spinning wheel. What do you have?
5: Sure.
2: I don't know.
5: Spinning wheel.
2: So. I don't know how to make pottery. Obviously.
5: Okay.
2: Okay. Brandy texted and said, I would love to take a sign language class.
5: Oh, man. I've always wanted to do that as well.
2: Yeah, that would be super cool. Kaylee has an idea for all of us. She said, get the app Eventbrite. You can find a lot of different free to cheap classes.
5: Okay.
2: And I guess that's what she does. And she likes photography, too. So maybe she's going to take a photography class.
5: Okay, Open Mic came in through the His Radio app.
6: Good morning, y'all. This is Melody. We were asking about what classes would we take. I would love to take and become certified in essential oils and their use. They're amazing. They can do all kinds of things. That's where we get our drugs before people became pharmaceuticals and started making them by chemicals. So I would love to learn that, especially as a nurse.
5: Okay, pretty interesting there.
2: I like that. I would never have thought about that.
5: Class on essential oils.
2: Okay, so you, that class, like you're like, yes, I've thought about this for years and I just haven't done it. Text us.
5: Or maybe you have.
2: Or maybe you have.
5: How did it go? Yeah. 800-447-7234. Or hit us up on the Open Mic on the His Radio app.
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0: On the night you're falling all to pieces, you can bring your lonely heart to Jesus. What if I told you that I believe it?
1: Because sometimes the weekend is just as busy as the week.
2: This is the best of His Radio Mornings with Liz and Brian.
3: There's classes you would take, or maybe you have taken, open mics of the His Radio app.
4: I took a comedy class several years ago, and I really enjoyed it. It opened a lot of doors for me. I don't do it so much anymore. I host trivia more, but I'm still able to tell jokes and get the reactions from the audience that I really like.
5: Good morning. Hope everyone is doing well. So I actually already took this class, but in college. So I went to school for recreational therapy, and one of the classes we had to take was called leisure education. So during this class, we learned the importance of leisure, and we actually go and do all these fun things, whether it's community service as a leisure, whether it's camping or playing like disc golf, volleyball, like things like that.
6: So for pottery, you have a throwing wheel. A spinning wheel is used for making yarn.
3: Okay.
7: Oh, yeah, that's Sleeping Beauty.
3: Or the potter's wheel.
7: There okay. All right. There you go.
3: There you go.
7: Okay, so we're talking about classes that you would take. Classes you have taken. Tracy, I love this. Ballroom dancing.
3: Nope.
7: She said not that I would ever use it for anything.
3: Cool. Okay.
7: But she would like to do ballroom dancing. I have found I had an instructor for an event that I was going to. No. I like freestyle. I can't do choreographed.
3: I know you like freestyle. Yeah. That's like,
7: that choreographed stuff.
3: You ever take any dancing classes, Scott?
8: No, but my dad used to be a dance instructor.
3: What?
8: Years ago.
7: What?
8: Yes.
3: What?
8: Arthur Murray. You remember those?
3: No.
7: Okay, that's not his dad.
3: No.
7: He just worked for Arthur.
8: No, my dad's not Arthur Murray, but he taught at an Arthur Murray studio for many years when I was a kid growing up.
7: Okay, hold up. So did he teach you any of his sweet moves?
8: No, but he did take me to a few classes that he taught, so I would sit there and watch.
3: Yeah.
7: And
8: they'd try
7: like...
8: to drag me out there and dance, but I wouldn't do it. But, you know, he did all, like, the dances and taught people, and he knows all that stuff.
7: Yeah. What was his go-to dance? The foxtrot? The waltz?
8: The foxtrot, the cha-cha.
7: Your daddy did the cha-cha?
8: Yes. He did all those.
7: We like
8: all
7: to
8: of
7: do
8: them.
7: The cha-cha.
3: Man, oh
8: yeah.
3: Man,
8: foxtrot,
3: oh man.
8: Like you said. Yeah.
3: Yeah. I was confused. I saw there was a salsa class, and so I showed up with chips, and it didn't work
8: That's
3: out.
8: My kind.
2: Get that same kind of encouragement during the week.
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0: 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And in just a couple of hours, we are going to be headed to Providence Farm Lane, Charlotte, parking lot of Bojangles, because we got another parking lot party coming up. 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
1: Low pressure system off to our south, and that might bring us a shower or thunderstorm later on today. In the meantime, sunny, hot, and humid. We're going into the upper 90s. Overnight, mid-70s, clear skies, and then more heat and humidity coming up on Sunday. We'll be in the upper 90s, our heat index 105, maybe a late-day shower. I'm meteorologist Steve Hamilton with more uplifting and encouraging music next on His Radio 89.3.
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1: Well, between 2005 and 2008, it was the bomb. It was everywhere. Everybody had it, it felt like.
2: I love you said it was the bomb because you kind of went back in the vernacular then.
1: Okay,
2: so MySpace is coming back. I never had one. Don't understand it. Don't know how it works.
1: Did not have one as well.
2: Right? Ben did not have it, obviously, because he was born a little bit later.
3: Me and MySpace were born at the same time.
2: Okay, toddlers don't typically get
1: MySpace. My Ben. Okay.
2: So why is it coming back? Scott also, from what I remember, we talked a little bit about it yesterday, did not have a MySpace. So why?
1: I think because they're trying to focus on a social media platform that's not so based on algorithms and endless scrolling.
2: But don't we think it will? I mean, if it comes back,
1: I don't know.
2: I feel like it will evolve into that.
1: Didn't MySpace originally, wasn't that like for like bands and artists and musicians?
2: I thought so.
1: Was that kind of the original launch for that?
2: Yeah, the original idea or purpose. Mm-hmm. And then, honestly, I felt like it was a blip on the radar. Like, it just didn't take off, to me, my perspective.
1: It was just, I think people weren't, I mean, some people were ready, but others are like, maybe this is just kind of a passing fad.
2: Yeah.
1: This kind of this thing. And then, you know, social media grew, and then, you know, Facebook launched, what, 2006, 2007,
2: something
1: somewhere
2: like that. Yeah.
1: And by 2009, it overtook
2: everything.
1: MySpace. And so, you know.
2: Yeah.
1: And
2: it was kind of like what Zoom or FaceTime overtook Skype. I mean, because who Skypes anymore?
1: Nobody.
2: Do you know anybody? Right.
1: Skype's closed down, so.
2: Yeah. Oh, I didn't even know that, but that's what I'm saying. So, you know, you had the better thing, and then.
1: Was the thing called Vines? Was that a thing?
2: Oh, yeah,
1: for
2: Vine.
1: A hot minute?
2: It was like, what, 9 seconds, Ben?
3: Six seconds.
2: Okay. And so people wanted longer.
1: Maybe that was before its time.
2: Right?
1: I mean.
2: People wanted longer content, and now they want shorter content.
1: Come on back, Vines. Like, we'll launch you with the MySpace. And
2: yeah, because you're hearing that content on social should be around 7 seconds because of our attention span. So
1: that's
2: squirrel.
1: Sad. That squirrel. Is sad right there. So,
2: well, I mean, but
1: no,
2: I
1: it's
2: think
1: sad.
2: We all fall into
1: I
2: it.
1: I know, but it's sad. It's,
2: that we can't.
1: That we have a 7 second attention span.
2: What?
1: So, of course. There you go. All right. Proving my point. My Liz.
2: Huh?
0: Get that same kind of encouragement during the week.
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1: In other words, they're not actually here right now.
2: I got a conundrum. Because I don't know about you, when you go through the drive-thru, you go out to eat, and they give you a straw, and it's paper straw.
3: Just keep it.
2: Right?
3: Keep it. It's useless.
2: Okay, but the alternative, and I get why we have paper straws. So it's not, you know, an environmental debate here. It's like, what do you do? Because now they've got these metal straws, and they're super cute. Harolyn uses her little metal straw all the time. But you can't wash the inside of them very well.
3: Mm.
2: There, I haven't seen a little straw brush to get down in there. But I also would forget it. I just am not somebody that's going to keep up with something like that.
3: No.
2: So what do you do? You just drink out?
3: You buy your own plastic straws and carry them with you.
2: I guess you could.
3: You can rewash
2: them. But that is,
3: them.
2: I mean.
3: I'm just saying.
2: You can't get in the middle of a.
3: You can take it and run a hot water and squirt you a little Dove or no, what is that, Dawn in there?
2: Yeah.
3: And just, you know.
2: I think if you don't have a brush to get down in there, I don't think you're doing full cleaning.
3: Okay, sorry.
2: No, I'm just saying, that's just me.
3: Sorry, the lady that lets her dogs kiss her all the time is worried about mouth germs.
2: They have a cleaner mouth than you do, and I do, and we do. That's what I've heard anyway from veterinarians. He just threw away the key. Here's the thing. Like, paper straws, does anybody like a paper straw if you take the environmental good
3: out of it? Yeah, CEOs of the paper straw companies.
2: Well, true yeah. That. But I mean, like, halfway through your drink, not even halfway through your drink.
3: It's dissolving.
2: It starts sticking to your lip.
4: Yeah.
2: Right? And they just fall
4: They're
2: apart.
4: Awful. They just disintegrate, like, within seconds. They're bad.
2: Yeah.
4: I don't know, this is
2: first world problems, but I'm just saying, I feel like I'm the only one. So I have just taken to no straw. I don't need a straw.
3: You don't need a straw?
2: Kimberly, what? She texted and said there are straw cleaning brushes.
3: Okay.
2: Where do I get one of those?
3: Probably the store. Straw cleaning stores are us. Maybe.
2: I'm going to Amazon, even though.
3: I can't believe you've not looked at Amazon.
2: Well,
3: I mean,
2: you
3: live your life on Amazon.
2: No, I don't.
3: All right, Joe, you can text me if you want to.
2: Look, straw cleaner brush.
3: All right, so look, the conundrum has been fixed.
2: Probably
3: so
2: not.
3: Glad we could be of help to you today.
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3: Hey, good morning, y'all. Love your show. 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
4: Hi, Liz. Amazon sells the metal straws that has the little brush with them. You can get the whole package, like a bunch of straws and the brush, on Amazon.
0: Wait a minute.
2: What?
0: Play him again. First of all, he's over me, and I love him.
3: Hey, good morning, y'all. Love your show. Love this station. You can get straw brushes at most grocery stores.
0: Right here.
3: Easily available, and you can order them on Amazon also. Easy to keep your straws clean.
0: What is that?
3: Have a blessed day.
2: Sounds like goats.
0: It does sound like a goat. Mm-hmm. You got to send us a picture of your goats.
2: Okay.
0: Oh, they're so cute. Okay. Brad texted and said, use bike cleaners. I don't know what a bike cleaner is. Anybody?
2: Bike cleaner?
0: It says bike cleaner.
2: I have no idea
0: to
2: what that
0: use,
2: is.
0: Okay.
2: Is that...
0: I don't know. Maybe he'll text back in just a second, I bet. Okay, Sean said, I agree, paper straws are the absolute worst. Family uses in restaurants to have the plastic straws, and they have metal and glass straws that they use all the time.
2: Okay, go ahead.
0: Okay, and then Carolina said, Amazon does have the small metal brushes. You can soak it with water and vinegar, and that kills everything. So, yeah, she said, yeah, to the mold and the germs.
2: Okay, we have a special guest that walked into the studio.
0: An expert witness about the straws.
5: First of all,
0: this is Harolyn, by the way.
5: It was a pipe cleaner that he's saying clean it with.
0: Oh, there you go. Thank you.
2: Does it say pipe cleaner and it's just you don't have your eyes on again?
0: No, it says bike.
2: Okay.
0: But I think it was voice to text.
5: Yes. So, like, you just stick it up the straw. But most of the straws come with a cleaner.
0: I didn't know
5: So when
0: know
5: you buy
0: that.
5: It in a pack, it does. But they have gluten in them, the paper ones. Not all brands, but some of the brands, especially at amusement parks that I love to go to, have gluten in the paper straw. And so I cannot use them. So I have to travel with my glass ones. And I like them better because you can clean them and you can see the stuff in them because they're glass.
0: Because the one you have in that
5: is
0: cup
5: metal.
0: Is metal.
5: Yeah, because I like my coffee with my metal straw.
0: Yeah.
5: But it came with a pipe cleaner.
0: Tamara also said that guy meant pipe cleaners. Okay.
5: Yeah. Okay.
0: I didn't work that
5: so,
0: through.
5: Okay. How did you not know they have brushes?
0: Because I've never ordered one.
5: You know everything.
0: This is why she's my bestie.
2: She's got you fooled.
5: Is
2: that why
5: does.
2: You take her to the movies and not me?
5: You were invited, sir.
2: I was not invited.
5: You were invited.
2: I was invited to a superhero movie. Like, I'm going to go to a superhero
5: movie. Okay, but
2: movie.
5: You were invited just because you don't want to see the new Spider-Man. Doesn't mean I can't help that.
4: I just sit back here and watch y'all do it.
5: I can't help that. It was so good. I went for the butter popcorn, if I'm being honest.
2: All right. His radio.
0: Liz and Brian are back live with you.
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1: Then we take the best of the best to encourage you on the weekend.
0: This is the best of His Radio Mornings with Liz and Brian.
2: Tanya texted, because we're talking about paper straws, metal straws, glass straws, that kind of thing.
3: Mm-hmm.
2: And Tanya texted and said, thank you so much for talking about the gluten in our straws. She said, I'm gluten-free. I didn't know that. Also, Brian, you didn't go see Spider-Man with the girls? That would have been a lot of fun, and, sir, you missed out.
3: No,
4: sure did.
3: It was your family's as well. And
2: yeah, it's not like we said, Brian,
3: without
2: Lauren.
3: But, I mean, it's like, no, you invited me, but did you really think I was going to go to a superhero movie?
2: I really did.
3: Did you really think? That would be like me inviting you to a football game.
4: You're Does not it have popcorn?
3: Go? You're not going to go?
2: Right, I would go.
3: No, you wouldn't
2: to
3: go.
2: To a football game?
4: Football game, yes.
3: No.
4: And with all the snacks? Oh,
2: yay,
4: yes.
2: Sports. Mm.
4: Yay, popcorn. That's why I go to the movies.
3: If I invite you to a golf tournament, would you go?
4: Yes. They have good snacks and they're cheap.
2: They do. Well, the Masters.
3: The Masters. Yeah. That's the only one.
2: If he's got tickets for the Masters, I'm
3: sure not inviting
4: that's
3: you.
4: Real.
3: I got other people
2: on that.
3: To invite. So.
2: But I think, didn't we get an open mic?
3: We did through the His Radio app.
5: Honestly, I say do away with straws because they give you wrinkles around your mouth.
4: And oh, no.
5: Nobody has time for that.
2: Oh.
5: Right?
2: Yes.
4: You've been saying that.
2: I have been saying that for ever. Like, you know, I go through the McDonald's every day, get my Diet Coke, and for years I would say, I'll need a straw. They cause wrinkles on anymore around them. Yeah.
4: I can't with that.
3: I can't either.
4: I know it's probably true because
2: Make in your car as you're driving to work or sitting there at your desk, act like you're, you know, sucking on a straw. Right?
3: What if you kiss your sweetie?
4: It causes wrinkles. No more kissing.
3: No more kissing.
2: Okay, but let me just say, I think you're probably drinking out of a straw more than you're kissing your spouse.
3: Oh, you think.
2: Am I correct in this?
3: No.
2: Okay, she knows.
4: I don't want to admit it, but yeah, I mean,
2: Brian,
4: I'm a toddler. Like, I drink everything out of a straw.
2: I don't, because I don't want to add, but I will, like, if I have a frappuccino or something like that.
4: Everything.
2: Because you can't.
4: Everything I drink is out of a straw.
2: I'll know then.
4: Water, coffee, soda, everything. If I drink it out of a can, I feel like a, what are those people, caveman people,
3: like Liz
4: barbaric.
3: Right now.
4: I feel barbaric, like you're doing right now. Like a barbaric person.
2: It's okay, I'll go with this one. It's paper cup.
3: Okay.
4: Here's. Can I go back to this gluten thing real quick?
2: Yes.
4: Not all of the paper straws have gluten, but you do have to check if you're gluten-free.
3: How do you check? Has it got a little symbol?
4: You have to look up the manufacturer. No, if you're gluten-free, you know how to do the research.
2: But how do you know who the manufacturer is? Like, you put in, okay, I'm going to this restaurant. Tell me about their straws.
4: At the paper straw on the outside of it, usually it has like eco something or whatever, and they'll say what's in it.
2: No, that's a really good tip.
4: People at the amusement park told me, because you tell them, hey, I'm gluten-free, and then they tell you. So it's just something to be aware of, but not every paper straw has it.
2: Okay, so if you are gluten-free, watch your paper straws. Mm-hmm. Look it up.
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1: Low pressure system off to our south, and that might bring us a shower or thunderstorm later on today. In the meantime, sunny, hot, and humid. We're going into the upper 90s. Overnight, mid-70s, clear skies, and then more heat and humidity coming up on Sunday. We'll be in the upper 90s, our heat index 105, maybe a late day shower. I'm meteorologist Steve Hamilton with more uplifting and encouraging music next on His Radio 89.3.
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2: Love this kid. His name is Jack of the South, at least on Instagram and Facebook. Sometimes he's just funny, he's just plain out funny. And then other times, he really speaks wisdom.
3: Just like God don't answer your prayers right away.
4: Well, when does he answer them?
3: When he wants to.
4: But what if I want him to answer them right now?
3: He never does that.
4: Why?
3: Never. Sometimes.
5: Okay, I like that he says he never answers, but he says sometimes he does.
2: Sometimes.
5: He answers him, so
2: yeah. Well, and I think God always answers.
5: And but I guess he's saying like not on our time schedule.
2: No.
5: So that's what you know. Yeah. It's like why no way? And he just doesn't answer on our time. It's his time schedule.
2: Right. Exactly. And he and his mom continued to have a question or a little dialogue, and he was talking about having a boo-boo, a cut on his finger, and he's like, I asked God to heal that, but it healed in its own time.
5: Mm-hmm.
2: And in Ecclesiastes 3:11, it says, God has made everything beautiful for its own time. He has planted eternity in the human heart, but even so, people can't see the whole scope of God's work from beginning to end.
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1: Chill, woman, chill. You know, stress-free.
2: I need to, and I saw a new way to do this. I'm scrolling on the socials, and I see a bunch of people lying on mattresses in a pool.
1: What?
2: Like a blow-up mattress.
1: Oh, okay. I was going to say...
2: air mattress.
1: Taking your Tempur-Pedic down there? You got your Sealy?
2: Yeah. So they've got, like, eye masks on.
1: Okay.
2: They got little blankets. They're listening to music.
1: Okay.
2: And there, some of them have on swimsuits, but some are fully clothed.
1: Okay. How you doing that get in the water?
2: I don't know. And I mean fully clothed as in they have shorts and like t-shirts on.
1: Okay.
2: It's not like they have dress suits or whatever.
1: Well, I was going to say a man do it. What, did they wear an evening gown?
2: No.
1: He's like...
2: yeah, I guess you could.
1: Come on out.
2: But it looks to be a thing.
1: Okay.
2: It's an individual downy mattress float. What's a downy mattress float? Okay.
1: I guess when you wash it in the clothes.
2: In the downy.
1: You get that downy scent.
2: Could be. Maximum capacity, 300 pounds. It's 39 inches wide.
1: I'm out.
2: And registration is going like very quick.
1: Seriously?
2: Yeah.
1: People are loving this?
2: Yes.
1: Okay.
2: They actually said, not to be an alarmist, but our last date sold out in 24 hours.
1: I'm out.
2: At a gym.
1: I wouldn't do it. No.
2: I don't know. That's weird.
1: No.
2: And not weird as in...
1: no, I mean, it's just, I don't think it's my thing. But I think...
2: exactly, that's what
1: like,
2: I'm saying.
1: Even these, I know there's some places where you go and you float in the dark. Ooh, no.
2: No.
1: Oh, no. No.
2: If I get wrinkled, like in the bath,
1: mm-hmm.
2: done.
1: Okay.
2: In the swimming pool, done.
1: So would you get on a float, Ben, basically, like an air mattress and float in the pool?
2: With other people.
3: Any chance that I get to like rest, lay down, hang out, I'm okay. Taking it. So, yeah.
1: Okay.
2: I sleep face down. Can I do that in the pool? I probably would not be safe.
1: No, I mean, this is what Liz going to be doing. Liz, another Diet Coke, please, over here, float number 12.
4: Liz and Brian are back live with you.
5: Yeah.
0: Monday morning on Uplifting and Encouraging, His Radio.

0: This portion of the Best of His Radio Mornings with Liz and Brian are pre-recorded.
1: In other words, they're not actually here right now.
2: I think three times last week I came across this word and I said, it must be a thing again.
3: Okay, so what word is coming back?
2: Palooza.
3: Where did you run across? I know there was a Packapalooza.
2: Events that we are talking about, his radio, they're happening. There's a Picklepalooza, which has something to do with pickleball.
3: Of course it does. And
2: eating pickles. Packapalooza, which...
3: with a wolf pack.
2: North Carolina State. And there was, seems like there was another Palooza event. And I was like, oh my gosh, to have three Palooza events coming up.
3: It must be back. But you know what? It just rolls off the tongue.
2: Palooza?
3: I love that word.
2: Okay.
3: You know.
2: All right. How about you? What's a word that's come back?
3: I didn't realize it until we were talking about this. Salty. Like I'll say, oh yeah, she's salty, or I'm being salty right now.
2: Okay.
3: And I have seen hoodies and t-shirts that say salty.
2: I've not seen that come back. Okay, Scott, how about you?
4: So the word whatever. So I had a t-shirt in high school that said whatever, and it just had a kind of a face on it like, oh, whatever. So I've heard people saying that more and more lately, whatever. Okay. And I even tried it on my kids, and they're like, yeah, whatever. Whatever, they're starting to say it. And so that one seems to be making a comeback.
3: As long as they don't say whatever.
4: Yeah.
2: Brah. What about you, Ben?
5: I don't really have one. I don't know. Okay. I don't know if I've been alive long enough to see the wave of words coming in and out.
2: Benjamin Buttons over here. I don't know if I've been alive long enough to see it. Whatever.
4: Whatever.
2: So how about you? Is there a word you've heard that's coming back? Let us know. 800-447-7234. You can call, you can text, you can hit us up on the open mic on the His Radio app. Whatever, Ben.
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0: 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Well, how do you describe back to school?
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2: Okay, Palooza. 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Pickle-Palooza.
3: Festival-Palooza.
2: Go shopping Palooza. Yeah. Palooza was a big word many years ago. Now it's coming back again, which is cool. I mean, I'm fine with that. I love if you're using the Palooza, but what's a word you heard and now it's coming back again?
3: Amanda texted.
2: Mm-hmm.
3: She said, snap. If it went away, it went away for a hot minute.
2: It went away for a hot minute or two.
3: Oh, snap. And then she said, word.
2: Okay.
3: Word.
2: Is word coming back?
3: I have heard it a couple of times.
2: Right, whatever.
3: So, yeah, there you go. That's whatever. Scott's, right? Alan texted and said he is hearing, and this is fantastic, please and thank you.
2: And it's actually from
3: the youngers in his fam.
2: That is so awesome right there. They're using, please and thank you.
3: Okay, so let me tell you. Brian said this off air, but I'll bring you up to speed. So Brian said he cannot stand when people shorten words like I just did. Instead of family, the fam. Or as Harolyn says, the fam bam.
2: I mean, how much more energy does it take to say family?
3: But why does it matter?
2: Googs.
3: Because you...
2: Cray cray. It just sounds
3: he
2: like...
3: He can't stand cray cray.
2: I cannot.
3: I
2: want to googs. I want googs. Ooh, it's totes to bloat or
3: totes
2: whatever.
3: To bloat.
2: I have no idea. It's just like, see, I don't even know the stuff you're saying.
3: Totes jelly. That's totally jealous. What was the other one you just said? Cray cray. The fam.
2: Here's another one you say all the time as well. Adorbs.
3: I do say adorbs. But what's wrong with that, man? Hold on, Brian. I'm with you. Tammy.
2: Exactly.
3: Tam. Tams. Stop.
2: See, Tammy, I'm sorry.
3: She doesn't like cray-cray.
2: Please continue to listen just because Liz is doing tam.
3: See, if we hung out.
2: Just because your name got shortened doesn't mean you have to shorten everybody else's name.
3: I shortened it. My mother still calls me Elizabeth.
2: Okay, maybe I'll go back to calling you Elizabeth.
3: Ooh.
2: What you think about that?
3: Mm-mm.
2: What you think about that?
3: And I don't dislike the name Elizabeth.
2: Sounds to me like she does.
3: No, it just, I don't feel that is my personality. I'm much more Liz than I am an Elizabeth. Elizabeth is regal and quiet and demure and all these things, and I'm not. I'm cray cray.
2: I would. That's why I was going to break my rule and say that's you right there.
1: Get that same kind of encouragement during the week.
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0: is Radio Mornings with Liz and Brian. Just a couple of hours, starting at 11 a.m., we are going to be in the parking lot of Bojangles in Charlotte. It's the one, Providence Farm Lane. We're going to be there again, 11 to 1. We've got his Radio's Fun Patrol there, going to be playing Spin to Win. Brian is bringing the hat bar back, so the first 30 people get a free hat. 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
1: Low pressure system off to our south, and that might bring us a shower or thunderstorm later on today. In the meantime, sunny, hot, and humid. We're going into the upper 90s. Overnight, mid-70s, clear skies, and then more heat and humidity coming up on Sunday. We'll be in the upper 90s, our heat index 105, maybe a late-day shower. I'm meteorologist Steve Hamilton with more uplifting and encouraging music next on His Radio 89.3.
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Hey, I'm Ethan. It's His Radio. I'm filling in for Liz this morning. Maybe today is a day that you can help somebody. If you see somebody in need of help, reach out to them and give them that help that they are looking for. This happened to me. I was back home in Missouri, and I saw a gentleman who was trying to jumpstart his car. He had one of those little, you know, self-jumpers, and I noticed that it wasn't really working, and so I got out of my car and I said, "Hey, do you need help, sir?" And he said, "Yes. Do you mind giving me a jump?" I said, "Absolutely." So I went over there, helped him get his car started, and also got to talk to him and get to know him better, and he actually ends up being from Pooler, Georgia, that area with his family. He's now living in Missouri. But he said that he just thought it was so cool that I knew all the places that he was talking about, and he's loved talking. It was just a great thing to be able to experience that connection with a stranger just because I decided to help.

His Radio. I'm Ethan, in for Liz this morning. There's a lot of things that you have to deal with when you're moving. There's so many things to check off. You've got to make sure you have boxes, tape, markers to mark things, and you're trying to go through all the steps, and it can be stressful. You know, moving is not easy. My wife and I have moved now 5 times in the 8 years that we've been married, and so we know it's a lot of work, but there are some things maybe a little bit more stressful than others, but have no fear. Those things will eventually pass. But some of the things that people agree by putting it out there, they've been sharing some of the things they feel are the most stressful things about moving include trying to set up all of your new things that you need hooked up, like electric, gas, having your utilities taken care of, being able to have your internet working. That's really a big deal, especially for people like my wife who works from home. Being able to get your mail forwarded to you, that's another big deal. So just so many things you have to think about. But like I said, know that it will happen. You will get through it.

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0: Hey, I'm Ethan, here for Liz this morning on his radio. Liz loves Christmas, and she's excited for the countdown to Christmas. Maybe you are, too. You've been thinking about all the things you want to do come Christmas season. You still got, like, over 4 months to go, but even so, there are already some people talking about what are going to be the Christmas decorating trends for this year. And that includes bold bows, anything that's oversized with patterns and ribbons. Tinsel is apparently making a comeback. Having these grand theatrical entrances to people's homes, making sure that they have Christmas decor on the door, out on the lawn, just giving you a welcome. Vintage is also making a comeback. And then miniature Christmas villages. Very nostalgic. People are saying that they want to redecorate their homes the way they had them as a child. So you might see those popping up quite a bit.
1: Low pressure system off to our south, and that might bring us a shower or thunderstorm later on today. In the meantime, sunny, hot, and humid. We're going into the upper 90s. Overnight, mid-70s, clear skies, and then more heat and humidity coming up on Sunday. We'll be in the upper 90s, our heat index 105, maybe a late-day shower. I'm meteorologist Steve Hamilton with more uplifting and encouraging music next on his radio, 89.3.
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1: Hey, I'm Ethan, here for Liz this morning on his radio. Well, we are getting ready for the next ticket drop for the Los Angeles 2028 Summer Olympic Games. A lot of people got emails stating that you could get tickets for events beginning this week, which means that if you've been holding out, if you've been waiting to see what events were going to be available, what prices they were going to be, just know there will be a whole new set that will be given out during this week. So if you signed up for those ticket drops for the Los Angeles 2028 Summer Olympic Games, you're probably going to start to have to think about that and start scheduling out what events you want to see the most.

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1: 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Always.
0: 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His Radio.

0: His Radio. I'm Ethan. I'm here for Liz, and that's because Liz and Brian are in Charlotte. And they're actually getting ready for the parking lot party. It's going to be happening here in about an hour. So if you haven't started heading that way and you're in the Charlotte area, you want to come and see Liz and Brian. They can't wait to meet you. The parking lot party, it's happening today from 11 a.m. to 1 p.m. at the Bojangles parking lot off of Providence Farm Lane in Charlotte. Now, here's the cool thing. If you get there early, which I would get there pretty soon, if you want to be a part of Brian's hat bar, if you're one of the first 30 people to show up, you will get a free custom-made hat. And also, you can do some karaoke with Liz, and you can get some snacks from Bojangles that'll be provided there as well. It's our parking lot party in Charlotte going on today from 11 to 1 at the Bojangles parking lot off of Providence Farm Lane.
1: Oh, wow.

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1: His Radio. I'm Ethan. I'm here for Liz. There's something I miss about having a ringtone for every person in my phone. I used to have all these different songs picked out for my sisters, for my mom, my dad, my girlfriend, all these things that were in my old phone. And then, you know, as I got older, as I got a different phone, I just never did that anymore. I know you can still assign ringtones and do all that, but it just seems like nowadays I'm just living with the default. Like, whatever you call, it's going to sound just like everybody else. And I kind of wish I would go back to the days of having special ringtones for everybody.

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1: His radio. I'm Ethan, here for Liz this morning. When you get off work during the week, do you want to go out, have some fun, hang out with your friends, or do you want to just go home and not do anything? Well, depending on what kind of work you have, what your schedule looks like, you might be a person who wants to go out and interact, or you might be more like this gentleman who states that there's no reason he wants to go out after work.
2: Who is going places after work? When I get off work, I want to go straight home. I'll drive as fast as local law enforcement will allow. You know what you find when you go into a whole group of people? Not me. And my friends will call me and say, hey, do you want to go with a drink or do you want to go with... No, I'm good. I got all my favorite drinks and snacks at the house. I've already paid for them.

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0: His Radio, I'm Ethan, in for Liz. A lot of people like to go camping. They want to be outside in a tent, enjoying nature, the great outdoors. My wife is not one of those people. She does not want to have that camping experience. And so we have not been camping since we've been married. But I was a camper, you know, here and there with my family back when I was younger. And there was this one time that we went to a church camp and we brought the tents. We had all these supplies and everything. But here's the thing. My parents had a van that had a TV in it. And so in my mind, I'm thinking, well, why be outside in an uncomfortable tent on the ground when I could be inside this van, sleep on one of the seats, and watch TV? So I kept telling my parents, I want to just stay in the van. I'm not going to, you know, sleep in the tent. They're like, well, okay, but, you know, if you're going to watch something on the TV, make sure you turn off the vehicle before you fall asleep. Sure. So I start watching Star Wars. I fall asleep almost immediately. And guess what? The car was on the accessory mode all night, so that means waking up in the morning, it was dead. And we had to have somebody jump the van, and my parents said, yep, never again are you going to be camping in the van.
1: Low pressure system off to our south, and that might bring us a shower or thunderstorm later on today. In the meantime, sunny, hot, and humid. We're going into the upper 90s. Overnight, mid-70s, clear skies, and then more heat and humidity coming up on Sunday. We'll be in the upper 90s, our heat index 105, maybe a late-day shower. I'm meteorologist Steve Hamilton with more uplifting and encouraging music next on His Radio 89.3.
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0: Amen.
1: His Radio, I'm Ethan, here for Liz this morning. Anytime you log into a site for a subscription or anytime you're trying to get onto your social media, you probably have noticed that there's this new thing that keeps popping up. No longer are sites just wanting your email and password for login. Now they're wanting you to create a passkey, especially on your phone. Like, there's facial recognition and there's all these new features about how you can be more secure because passwords just don't cut it anymore. And I feel like that's becoming the new norm. Like, we always have to kind of up the security because people are figuring out ways to get around passwords. They're figuring out ways to get into accounts. And so now these passkeys are supposed to be even more secure so that we keep all our information private.
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His radio, I'm Ethan. I love seeing all the people posting about the foods that they're making at home, taking pictures, putting them on Instagram. And I think to myself, that's pretty cool that you can cook and bake and do all these amazing creations. I am not that kind of person. I'm not a chef. I'm not good at cooking. Here's the thing. I've only mastered one recipe. And it's a recipe that I actually got from online, but I've kind of altered it over the years. It's the one thing I can do well, and I pretty much have it memorized, and my family always asks me to make it. Barbecue chicken quesadillas. I have this down, and so I feel like I can't change now because it's what I'm known for.

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It's His Radio. I'm Ethan. Check on your neighbors. Always be in contact, you know, keeping updates with them, because you just never know when they might need your help or they might have a situation come up. I was driving home from work one day and I noticed there was a fire truck and an ambulance outside my neighbor's house. And my neighbor also is my dog sitter. And I immediately texted her, wanted to see if she was okay, if the kids were okay. And she said, yes, she was just cooking and the oven burst into flames. And so they were able to get it put out, but the fire department did come and everything was fine. But it's just one of those things that I feel like as a loving neighbor, you've got to watch out for others around you because they'll also watch out for you. It's just what we should want to do as believers. We want to be there for one another.

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And she's happy. So from now on, that's basically what we are doing. We are just playing quick, easy card games. And honestly, I'm okay with that. If you

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It's his radio. Nowadays, when my wife and I play games together, or if we have a game night with friends, we like to pick simple card games. Card games that you can pick up and play, and the rules are simple. You're going to learn it within a few minutes, and you'll be good to go. Because you know how it is. Sometimes if you get a game where there's a lot of rules and it takes a lot of explanation, that takes up the time you could be playing. And people don't always want that. And I understand my wife is that kind of person. She's like, okay, can we figure

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1: 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Welcome back to school.
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0: His radio. I'm Ethan. I love my dad's funny t-shirts that he gets. He has these, you know, Christian shirts that have funny sayings on them and reference scripture. And some of them he just has like a picture of Jesus and like has a little phrase at the bottom. He has one that says all about that grace. And I decided, okay, he's getting ready to go to Hawaii with my sister and my mom. I feel like he needs a new shirt to wear to Hawaii. So I found this shirt of Jesus on a surfboard and it says, get on board with the Lord. And he loved it.
1: Low pressure system off to our south, and that might bring us a shower or thunderstorm later on today. In the meantime, sunny, hot, and humid. We're going into the upper 90s. Overnight, mid-70s, clear skies, and then more heat and humidity coming up on Sunday. We'll be in the upper 90s, our heat index 105, maybe a late-day shower. I'm meteorologist Steve Hamilton with more uplifting and encouraging music next on his radio, 89.3.
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Hey, I'm Ethan. 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

It's His Radio. I'm Ethan. If you're looking for a fun date night idea, this is something I've seen all over on social media. It's where a couple will go to like a thrift shop or some sort of clothing store, and they'll go down the aisles and they'll say, okay, we're going to pick out each other's outfits. And so they have one person close their eyes and then just kind of walk down the aisle, moving their arm up and down. And whenever the other person tells them to stop, whatever they stop on with their hand, they have to get. And that's like going to be their shirt or their pants or their shoes or their hat. Like everything is going to be put together randomly. And then you go out for a date night. You go somewhere to eat. You go somewhere to get ice cream. But you have to wear the outfit that got picked out randomly by that other person. So kind of a fun idea and maybe something to try out.

His radio. Hey, I'm Ethan. 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Now, my kind of hosting is the same as my sister Olivia and my mom and my grandma. We all have the same tendency. If people are coming over, everything is coming out onto the table. We're emptying out the pantry, the fridge. We're making sure that you have anything and everything that you need to snack on, and we're going to take care of it for you. Don't worry. We're going to go grab it for you. We're going to wait on you. We want to make sure that you feel at home and comfortable, and that's great. You know, that kind of hosting, I think, is very kind. But then there's other people who like to host who are more like my wife, who are like, okay, well, thanks for coming. If you need anything, you know, just go grab whatever you want. And yeah, thanks for coming.

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0: Right now.
1: It's His Radio. I'm Ethan. 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Let's pray together. Father, I just come to you this afternoon thanking you for another week, Lord, another time together with friends and family. Father, I just pray that as we are going to be taking on a lot more with this upcoming school year, as kids are getting back into the classrooms, teachers are getting ready to teach once again, I just pray for protection, for guidance, and for endurance, Father, through all the strain of having to keep up with the curriculum. And Father, I know that you are already there in the schools and with the faculty and staff and students. Just keep watch over them, Lord, in this coming year. I'm also praying for those who are maybe going through some health issues. There's a person who's been having issues with their kidneys and has been on dialysis for a long time and asking for healing and restoration of her body, Lord. Just be with her in that process. Praying for another person who has an arrhythmia and will have heart rhythms back to normal hopefully soon, but they are just praying for that to happen, Lord. They've been also struggling with that for

quite some time. Lord, we know that you are already going before all these instances. You are already working in many of these lives, Lord, as we speak. So thank you for doing such amazing healing and restoration work. Help us to be mindful of how you have blessed us and used us already today and what we can do in the days ahead to serve you best. We love you, Lord Jesus. It's all this in your name. Amen.

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1: I'm Ethan, it's his radio. 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
2: For the rest of today, we may see a shower or thunderstorm, pretty warm and pretty humid. We're hitting the upper 90s. Mid-70s and clear for the overnight hours. The heat and humidity will hang around on Sunday. Sunny most of the day. An afternoon thunderstorm will be possible, though. We'll be in the upper 90s. 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I'm meteorologist Steve Hamilton with more uplifting and encouraging music next on His Radio 89.3.
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His Radio. I'm Ethan. I have a new appreciation for delivery drivers, especially those who deliver groceries, because I went back home, and back in July when I was there, I was with my friend, and she has this job that she's been doing where she's picking up groceries and she's taking them and delivering them to people's homes. And so she asked me, she's like, hey, would you like to come with me? And I'm like, oh, absolutely, I'd love to. And then I saw like the behind the scenes. I've never actually witnessed how this works. And so I'm watching her as she has to scan all these items. She's got bins to organize them. She's being very careful to not break the product because she knows that it's got to be taken care of when she's giving it to a customer. I mean, I was just amazed. And it's not like, you know, you just get one thing and go deliver it to one person. No, it's like multiple people and an entire route. And I mean, it's just amazing. And so I just told her, and I just thought this afterwards, like, wow, this job, it takes a lot of care and love, and I really do mean this. I think it's amazing that delivery drivers are doing this work and helping to make it convenient for us to get our needs met by being able to take care of what we are ordering online. So I just want to say, if you are a delivery driver, if you're out there delivering in any capacity, thank you for what you do.

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0: It's His Radio. I'm Ethan. It's amazing to think about how God gave us His perfect word to give us truth, to help us to live life. And you think about all the ways that it had to come together, and it's just like beyond comprehension. And I love the way that it's described by Pastor Josh Howerton when he was telling about how amazing it truly is that we have the Bible.
1: Every cross-reference in the Bible where the Bible references other parts of the Bible, it's in the 60,000s. If you were to see that and one person wrote a book that did that many cross-references and dovetails into other parts of the Word, you would look at that person and you would think, that is the greatest author who has ever lived, like GOAT. No one will, opus and masterpiece, okay? But that book was not written by one man. It was written by over 40 men across 1,500 years, across three continents, Asia, Europe, and Africa, in three different languages, Greek, Hebrew, and Aramaic. It has one unified story. It has zero contradictions. Now listen, man, when I see that, like, that'll make my eyes sweat a little bit, because there is only one way to explain that. And it's that book over there, it was written down by men, but it was authored by the Word of God, by God Himself.

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1: is radio. 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I mean, plenty of options. 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

0: On the night you're falling all to pieces, you can bring your lonely heart to Jesus. What if I told you that I believe it?
1: Hey, I'm Ethan. It's His Radio. For the longest time, people would put together these photo albums, putting all kinds of pictures in there that you may have taken over the years, memories that were captured, and you could go back and look through. Well, now there's things like a mix book. This is what my mother-in-law puts together, and it's basically a digital photo album. You can put pages together with different photos you upload, and then she prints them out at the end of the year. And we always do like a recap of our year and see all the things we were able to do together as a family. And it's truly one of my favorite events. Like every year, I look forward to seeing what made it into the mix book for this year.
2: I'd be lying if I said that I'm okay.

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0: Summer's heat will give way to more comfortable temperatures. 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
1: And when you feel like you'll never get a break from the heat in life, let the songs and stories of His Radio remind you, relief is coming. Oh.

0: I'm Ethan. It's his radio. 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And the reason why I know is because I've been fidgeting with my hair so much lately. I used to do this when I was in high school. It would get to the point where it gets long enough where it kind of just keeps rubbing against the back of my neck and it just bothers me. And so I keep, you know, folding it back, moving it. And I keep doing that over and over again. And I feel like I have fidgeted more this past week than any other week in the past over 10 years. So I need to go and get it cut. That's just the thing. I'm going to do it. It's been one of those things on my mind and I've been thinking about it. I was like, maybe I should grow it out. Maybe I should just, you know, tough it out. But I'm starting to think, nope, I'm giving up. It's time to just give it a big old cut.
1: For the rest of today, we may see a shower or thunderstorm, pretty warm and pretty humid. We're hitting the upper 90s. Mid-70s and clear for the overnight hours. The heat and humidity will hang around on Sunday. Sunny most of the day. An afternoon thunderstorm will be possible, though. We'll be in the upper 90s. Heat index 106. I'm meteorologist Steve Hamilton with more uplifting and encouraging music next on His Radio 89.3.
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1: Hey, I'm Ethan. It's his radio. There are lots of people sharing their stories about the devastation of Hurricane Helene. It's crazy to think that in September, it will have been 2 years since Hurricane Helene, but there are people sharing their stories in this new film that's a documentary. It's called Scars on the Mountain, and there's a lot of people being interviewed from the Asheville and Western North Carolina region talking about what they were able to do after tragedy struck, their homes being destroyed, their lives changed forever, but community coming together to help one another. So it's by Angel Studios. It's called Scars on the Mountain.

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His Radio. I'm Ethan. I love my wife, Bria. She is my favorite person. She is the person I want to hang out with every single day. She's the one who makes me smile, the one I love laughing with. I just am so thankful that God gave me the perfect person that I get to spend my life with. And I feel like this is something that, as men, we should cherish our wives, because she is truly a gift. And think about this. If you are married, if you've got a wife and you really do love her with all your heart, with all your mind, think about how Christ loves the church. That's how we should love our wives. We should want to fight for her like Jacob. We should want to lead her like Abraham and care for her like Boaz. Because, gentlemen, we have the best wife, which gives us the best life.

His Radio, I'm Ethan. Have you ever noticed how many different features your car has, but you don't really use? Because here's the thing, a lot of times cars come with all these fancy buttons and things that they can do, but you might use it at the beginning because it's new, but then after a while you're like, you know, I really don't need it. And it's true. In fact, a lot of people started sharing what they believe are car features that are just kind of useless nowadays. For instance, the start-stop function on cars. A lot of people just turn it off. They don't want it to have that function. They don't want it to start and then stop at a stoplight and then start back up again. And some people said, you know what, I don't like the fact that there's a sunroof because I've never even opened it up. I've never even tried to do anything with the sunroof being open. I just feel like if it rains or something like that, I don't want to be poured on. So there are things I think is just funny. Like even the touch screens, people don't really care for them all the time. So, you know, it's one of those things. Great that maybe you have it just in case, but you might not ever use it.

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0: His Radio, I'm Ethan. It seems like a lot more nowadays, there are people who are moving back home when they get to be like in their 30s, and it's because they're trying to save some money. You know, for the longest time, our parents, you know, they were able to afford things like vehicles and houses. And now because the markets are so high, it's become even more difficult for a lot of younger people. And so because of this, well, a lot of people now getting into their 30s are saying, you know, maybe I should move back home. Maybe I should just go back, spend some time with mom and dad, you know, be able to have a place to live, be able to have some food and not have to always go out and still be able to afford things. So this is becoming more and more frequent where young people are moving back in with the parents. Now, sometimes the parents don't mind. They're like, yes, come back home. It's been so long. I love being together. And sometimes the parents are like, okay, thanks for coming to visit. When are you moving back out again?
1: For the rest of today, we may see a shower or thunderstorm, pretty warm and pretty humid. We're hitting the upper 90s. Mid-70s and clear for the overnight hours. The heat and humidity will hang around on Sunday. Sunny most of the day. An afternoon thunderstorm will be possible, though. We'll be in the upper 90s. Heat index 106. I'm meteorologist Steve Hamilton with more uplifting and encouraging music next on His Radio 89.3.
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I'm Ethan. It's His Radio. Movie theaters are starting to see a surge once again. For the longest time since the pandemic, it's been hard to get people to go back to the movies. But things like the popcorn buckets, which have been really successful, and all these different types of screens and ways people can view movies has really changed the way people are going to the movie theater. But now, enhanced experiences, those are the things that people are looking for, like a 4DX theater. If you've seen this, it's like these theaters that have moving seats. They've got air effects with like little fans that blow at you, and water effects where they spray you with water, all these things that are going on. So it's a more immersive experience. You probably have seen also the spheres where people are kind of surrounded by the screen. I think that's the way that entertainment is sort of going. People are wanting to go out and see these blockbuster films, but they want to not just see it on the screen anymore. They want to be right there like they're in it. So these new enhanced viewing experiences are becoming the new success of movie theaters.

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Having a blast with those parking lot parties. His Radio Mornings with Liz and Brian. Charlotte today. Hey, coming next month, Myrtle Beach and also Charleston. 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
1: God hasn't given up on you. And he's got more than enough strength to pull you through. 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

So are you getting back into the swing of things? If school has started back for you and your family, it's His Radio. I'm Brian. Have you ever wondered as a parent how much time you spend taking your kids to school in an average school year? Well, they actually figured it up, and it's about 15 8-hour days. So we're talking over 2 weeks. You are taking your kids to school. I guess it's pretty cool you take that time, man, having those deep conversations with your kids.

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0: Oh my goodness, it is a brand new TikTok sweet treat. It sounds pretty good. It's His Radio. I'm Brian. It's the ice cream bar croissant. So what do? You take a croissant, one of those bigger croissants, you kind of hollow out the middle of it. You stick in an ice cream bar, then you remove the stick, and then I guess maybe you air fry it to give it a little crispy little taste to it. That sounds really, really good. That's the latest TikTok sweet treat.
1: For the rest of today, we may see a shower or thunderstorm, pretty warm and pretty humid. We're hitting the upper 90s. Mid-70s and clear for the overnight hours. The heat and humidity will hang around on Sunday. Sunny most of the day. An afternoon thunderstorm will be possible, though. We'll be in the upper 90s, heat index 106. I'm meteorologist Steve Hamilton with more uplifting and encouraging music next on His Radio 89.3.
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1: Dude recently got engaged. Jeremy Rosado, Keep Holding on his radio. Congratulations to Jeremy. I'm Brian. And I hope you're having a great afternoon. Here's Tasha Layton and Meet Me in the Valley.

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So my buddy Grant, every time he calls me, he's like a college football countdown. It's his radio. I'm Brian. And for many schools, the big game, the kickoff of the college football season, it's exactly 3 weeks away from today. Some games will start back in just a couple of weeks. Ooh, I'm so excited. My favorite time of the year. Love a miss of college football. Here's Jamie McDonald on his radio. Hey.

0: They just keep growing and going.
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0: Man, have you checked out that latest social media trend? 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Love to know what you think about it. Check it out on Facebook. Check it out on Instagram. Let us know who you think did the best, you know, no air scream.
1: Why should I worry? And why should I?

0: good. Just a little reminder that mornings don't have to be all bad. All bad.
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Man, loving that song from Stars Go Dim. It's Holy on His Radio. I'm Brian. Hope you're having a great Saturday afternoon. Here's Mac Powell and I Love Jesus.

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0: Thankfully, on the road and in your life, God is already there. And nothing is a surprise to Him.
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1: If I close my eyes and think hard enough, I'm right there in the backyard with my dad throwing baseball. It's his radio. I'm Brian. Even after a long day at work, he would take the time on days I knew that he was tired and hungry just to take a few minutes and we would throw baseball. So Reed and Colby, father and son out in Iowa, decided last summer they were going to do that. And they were going to just take a whole entire year and play catch. And they did it and they kind of journaled it, chronicled as they went along each and every day. Even in the rain and even in the snow, and they improvised even when the dad had to go on a business trip. 365 days of throwing a baseball, getting to know one another, and Colby, the little boy, says, I just love this time with my dad, and I can't tell you how much I love that.
2: For the rest of today, we may see a shower or thunderstorm, pretty warm and pretty humid. We're hitting the upper 90s. Mid-70s and clear for the overnight hours. The heat and humidity will hang around on Sunday. Sunny most of the day. An afternoon thunderstorm will be possible, though. We'll be in the upper 90s. Heat index 106. I'm meteorologist Steve Hamilton with more uplifting and encouraging music next on his radio, 89.3.
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love. Okay, let me run down the list. I'm talking Big Daddy Weave. I'm talking Josh Baldwin for King and Country with Christmas. Oh, there's great concerts coming with his radio this fall. Oh, there's CeCe Winans. There's a Mercy Me concert. There's Phil Wickham. 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And you can even pick up tickets right there. Oh,

They're called Forget Me Not, K-N-O-T, Forget Me Not, F-C, and they are in England. It's His Radio. I'm Brian. It is a group of dads that share something in common. They've all lost a child. And we know a lot of times, you know, moms are focused in on this, but maybe not the dads as much. And so Sean, who started this up, said, I've got to get together with other dads that are going through what I'm going through after he lost a baby girl. And at first, the Forget Me Not FC would get together twice a month to play some football, but just to check up on one another. Six dads it started out with, now up to 36. And I think that is an incredible thing. Through grief, through pain, these fathers getting together and checking on one another.

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0: Man, if you haven't been invited, check out his Radio Mornings with Liz and Brian, weekday mornings from 5:30 to 9. It's a great conversation. It's been great fun. Liz was talking the other day about this Great American Baking Show, Celebrity Edition. And she said, check it out. And so I checked it out. And I'm like, I don't know any of these celebrities. And she said, I don't either. And we just would kind of like to see regular people baking, not these celebrities. So that's a hard pass for me this summer.
1: For the rest of today, we may see a shower or thunderstorm. Pretty warm and pretty humid. We're hitting the upper 90s. Mid-70s and clear for the overnight hours. The heat and humidity will hang around on Sunday. Sunny most of the day. An afternoon thunderstorm will be possible, though. We'll be in the upper 90s. Heat index 106. I'm meteorologist Steve Hamilton with more uplifting and encouraging music next on His Radio 89.3.
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Also thankful for the man on the middle cross, Red Walker, on his radio. He is worthy of it all. Here's CeCe Winans.

I came across this on social media. I think we shared it his radio mornings with Liz and Brian, but I want to share it if you are a freshman getting ready to attend college for the very first time and you're moving in. Here's a little request. When your mom wants to unpack all your clothes and make your bed, let her. When your dad wants to introduce himself to all the people on your floor, let him. When they want to take pictures of every move you make this weekend, let them. If they embarrass you or act crazy, let them. As you start the new chapter of your life, they're also starting a new chapter of theirs. And believe it or not, this is probably more difficult for them than it is for you. So let them treat you like their baby one last time.

My beautiful bride is a lunch lady at an elementary school, and she loves every year meeting all the new students and all the older students that she's known over the years. It's His Radio. I'm Brian. She was telling me this story the other day. She said this boy walked in, and his name was Forrest, and right behind him was Forrest's friend Frank. And she goes, "Hi, Forrest. Hi, Frank." And then she goes, "Oh, Forrest Frank. Lord,

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0: So, Mike, as a police officer in Nashville, when he got a call, a desperate call, there was a man on a bridge. It's his radio. I'm Brian. Mike was the first one there, and he kind of moved his way up towards the guy, not trying to startle him or alarm him or anything, and just started having a conversation with him and talking to him. And finally, Mike went up to the guy and said, I don't want to do anything. I just want to give you a handshake. And the guy was like, okay. And then the guy got off the bridge, and he come over towards Mike, and Mike gave him this hug, and he said it was just like it broke inside this guy, and he started crying. And then at one time, Mike goes, I love you. And the guy even started crying even more. And it was that I love you and that handshake and that hug. And Mike said, God had me in the right place at the right time.
1: Mid-70s for the overnight low and a few clouds hanging around. We do have a slim chance of an afternoon shower or thunderstorm on Sunday. Some sunshine, though. Hot and humid again. We're going into the mid-90s and our heat index at about 105. Clear for Sunday night, sunshine, and near 100 for Monday. I'm meteorologist Steve Hamilton with more uplifting and encouraging music next on His Radio 89.3.
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So Brandon Lake says, it's my favorite animal. It is a dog. I got to go back to a dog. It's his radio. And they said, well, what had been your favorite animal? And he said, an anglerfish. Have you ever seen an anglerfish? Oh, my God. Ugh. Anyway, but it does have a light, and he said, "Yeah, my name means light." But it, okay, thankfully, Brandon's favorite animal back to being a dog. His Radio Z at 7. Micah Tyler right now, and perfectly.

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0: sometimes.
1: God first.
0: It really is.
1: I put God first.
0: Just that simple. Put God first. Caleb Gordon on the Z. Coming up in a few minutes, a powerful interview with Lecrae and a good friend of his that plays organ in his church every single week. He's a Grammy award-winning producer. You're going to hear some powerful insight from those two guys. Right now, two guys you know and love, Forrest Frank and Josiah Queen, with a simple reminder. If we just live every day like this, knowing Jesus is coming back soon, it'll change how we act and how we react. Get

0: love that lead in there.
1: Guitar, keyboard, I don't know, it's just good. This is the Z. I am Britt, and a while ago I was talking about I am going to bring the interview from Lecrae in just a minute, and had some friends text me, how about that drop-top song called Jesus Music? If you've never heard this, this is the perfect song for today. As a matter of fact, I was driving into the studio a little while ago, and in my rear view, I'm looking, and there's a Bronco. The roof is pulled back, sun shining in. Kyle, having the day of your life. Yep, it's definitely a drop-top day, and this is a song for everybody with a convertible.
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0: Jesus music.
1: Such a great classic, Lecrae on the Z. He and his producer, Zaytoven, were talking a little earlier about trying to balance all that they need to do musically and professionally with life as a family. Here's their answer.
2: I love that question. How do I balance being doing ministry, father, music, the whole nine? I honestly don't believe in balance. I believe in tension. And you got to have a healthy tension, because balance is the idea that everything going to be perfect and you're going to have it all in a perfect way. And we just don't live in a perfect world. But tension is when you are always wrestling with it. You never letting one thing get higher than the other. You never doing this. We both are at our kids' games, and you know what I mean, and just being involved, and then you pull your family into the mix. And so that's one of the things I value, and seeing Zay, you know, taking his kids around and doing things like that, and I try to do the exact same thing. And so you just bring them along for the journey and balance it with the tension, you know what I'm saying? I don't know if you got something.
3: You're right. For me, I mean, ministry is something that, you know, God, that's a gift that God gave us to do. So we definitely got to put that first. Like, people don't understand or believe that I still play the organ at church on Sunday. So every Sunday morning, they can't believe that. But that's something that that's what I'm supposed to do. That's what I have to do. And when you got a family like me and Lecrae do, we definitely going to spend our time with our wife and our kids and bring, like you say, bring them along with it, you know, our journey. So to me, it's not really a struggle. It's like, you know, it's not hard for me to do. I hang out with my family all the time, and then I'm at church and I'm making music all the time, so they're a part of everything I'm doing, so it's an easy job to me.

0: two, three.
1: Okay, so faith isn't fragile, and trust isn't just a vibe. It's armor. We're talking real armor.
2: You know what I'm saying?
1: We're stepping into battles daily.
3: Here we have the missing link.
1: Doubts, distractions, digital chaos. But when trust in God becomes your gear, you stop playing defense.
4: It worked for me.
1: This isn't blind faith. It's bold, intentional, soul-deep connection. Put on truth, lace up love, and walk steady. Stay geared up in grace.
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7: We got vices, we got pain. Yeah, we all go through it, so aren't we all the same? I got a thorn in my

It is the greatest. All about the good in my soul. That's Gladden on the Z. I hope you're having a good day. I hope there's good in your soul right now, that you sense that. But you know, God promises not to leave us or forsake us. He's going to be with us, but he doesn't promise the good feelings. He doesn't promise the assurance of his presence. Sometimes there is a lonely walk in walking with Jesus Christ and following him. And you need to know that part of our calling is not just providing great music for you, which we believe we do 24 hours a day as your soundtrack to life turned up here on the Z, but we're also available to talk, to listen, to pray, maybe even connect you with some resources. On our care line, the Z care line is 877-443-CARE. 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

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Ruiyang Kodoku with Running on the Z. Sing it once more. Coming up next, it's not even in the test kitchen. It's on the porch behind the test kitchen because I just found these guys, and I've got to get our music director to take a look at it officially. But you are loving it, and I need some more fuel. Tell me, do you like this? Text me at 866-441-HITS. 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

0: All praises to,
1: all praise to Jesus. Love that new song from Halsey and No Big Deal on the Z. And we love mixing it up. Not only the brand new, that song is just weeks old. Well, this song's got a handful of summers behind it. Jacob is the artist. Buddy Sawyer heard it the other night when Matt played it. I'm playing it for you now, Sawyer. I Believe on the Z.

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1: It's 70s for the overnight low and a few clouds hanging around. We do have a slim chance of an afternoon shower or thunderstorm on Sunday. Some sunshine, though. Hot and humid again. We're going into the mid-90s and our heat index at about 105. Clear for Sunday night, sunshine, and near 100 for Monday. I'm meteorologist Steve Hamilton with more uplifting and encouraging music next on his radio, 89.3.
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6: What is the gospel? 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

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Fresh new music for you on the Z. Yes, I got that classic from Flyleaf coming up in just a minute, and some insight from the lead singer, Lacey, about when they wrote the song Fully Alive. That's all on the way, coming up in two songs. But first, going to take it to two summers ago when the Gregatron Z-Mix came out from 4King in the Country. What are we waiting for?

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0: Breaking Loose, No Chains, No Idols. That's Brandon Lake and Schema Boy on the Z. I'm Rit, and I love the opportunity of giving you a taste of not only the new, I've got that new Shia Zamora and new Daniel Spruce coming up in seconds. We're going to take you in the Wayback Machine to a classic song called Fully Alive from Flyleaf. It had to do with a handful of gals that were part of a discipleship group this past week, and they rediscovered this song. And so I tracked down the interview we had with Lacey years ago about when they were actually writing the song. This is Lacey, lead singer of the band Flyleaf, about this song, Fully Alive.
1: I remember when we wrote this song, I was walking through a really tough season of heartbreak, and I was holding on to unforgiveness in my heart towards people who really hurt me, and that caused me to feel really dead inside. I was searching for healing, and I felt like I couldn't find it. But I remember when I went in to record the final vocal on the song, I'll never forget this crazy moment in the studio when I was singing these words, and I rediscovered this overwhelming sense of God's love, because I realized that His infinite love was actually the groundwork for the mercy that I required. And so looking back on that time of my life, I went from feeling dead inside to becoming fully alive again, because I learned that I needed to love others unreservedly because I am undeservedly loved. And it doesn't matter how dead you are inside, there's a grace and a love that has the ability to make you fully alive again.

Daniel Spriggs, Lord help us to break the mold for sure. Show Me How to Love is their latest. I'm going to push the Shamaya Zamora on to next hour coming up in just a minute, but I've got some friends that need to hear this, and I understand it. It's Elevation Rhythm. Believe it. Let's stand on this trust. Let's stand and believe it.

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8: Coming up in hour number 2, because of you, thanks so much for the request. 866-441-HITS. The texts are blowing me up. 866-441-4487. Straight to the studio anytime. Yes, to Tarian. Matter of fact, going to talk to Tarian in just a few minutes. Give some great insight. She's on the way. Elevation Rhythm, I saw that request. And going to kick off with Believers. Believers, brand new band. Young guys, 20-somethings out of L.A. and making some terrific music, all calling us to a changed life. A life to be more like Jesus. I just want